He swims, lose control on J104. It's Riley, and I'm not really sure why, but scientists have created a mosquito toilet. So it's a 3D printed water repellent funnel that collects mosquito waste without harming them, so they can sequence the genetic material and see what diseases that they're carrying. So I guess it's for like little mosquitoes to do their business and then have science experiments after it. It could combat things like West Nile virus and 35 different kinds of parasites. So sounds like a great idea, but I don't want to be anywhere near that toilet. Don't go anywhere. After the break, we got Lady Gaga pop.

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7: 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Weather.
8: Low pressure developing over in the southern and central plains, and we're expecting that to get here on Sunday. So we do have some rain coming up for part of our weekend, mid-60s, and some clouds and fog for the overnight hours. We'll have clouds early on Saturday, but then it should be sunny, low 80s, and then gusty wind on Saturday night, mid-60s, showers and a few thunderstorms. Pretty good possibility on Sunday, low 80s. I'm meteorologist Steve Hamilton from the Cole Chevy Body Shop Weather Center.
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That's a nice little perk. It's Miley Cyrus on

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15: Low pressure developing over in the southern and central plains, and we're expecting that to get here on Sunday, so we do have some rain coming up for part of our weekend, mid-60s, and some clouds and fog for the overnight hours. We'll have clouds early on Saturday, but then it should be sunny, low 80s, and then gusty wind on Saturday night, mid-60s, showers and a few thunderstorms. Pretty good possibility on Sunday, low 80s. I'm meteorologist Steve Hamilton from the Cole Chevy Body Shop Weather Center.

J104, what's going on? It's Riley, and have you seen this Megan Fox soap that's going around the internet? I'll tell you more coming up. It's the fate of Ophelia Taylor Swift.

0: That was Zara Larsson, Midnight Sun on J104. It's Riley, and Megan Fox has been relatively quiet in the media since having her baby with MGK and their big breakup. But now she's paired up with Dr. Squash, the soap company. They released a limited edition set of soap and deodorant inspired by Megan called Feral Fox. So you have to enter a drawing to be able to even buy it. But it's described as a scent so captivating, it turns attraction into obsession with notes of fresh sea salt, wild juniper, and rugged leather. And apparently there's only 5,000 of these bundles that exist. And I mean, to smell like Megan Fox, I'll take it. Don't go anywhere. After the break, we got Ed Sheeran, Shape of You.
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0: That was Billie Eilish, Birds of a Feather on J104. It's Riley, and I haven't had a Capri Sun in a very long time, but apparently they're coming out with something new because they know their usual pouches don't last long, so they're testing a super-sized version. It's called the Big Pouch, and it can hold 20 ounces, which is 3 times more than the original. And here's the cool thing. It's got a larger straw, and it's also refillable, but you actually buy it empty. But it does come with a coupon that can be used towards any Capri Sun flavor. And they also recommend the 64-ounce jug for multiple refills. Like, who's drinking that much Capri Sun, though? Don't go anywhere. After the break, we got Ariana Grande, Hate That I Made You Love Me.
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5: Weather.
6: Low pressure developing over in the southern and central plains, and we're expecting that to get here on Sunday. So we do have some rain coming up for part of our weekend, mid-60s, and some clouds and fog for the overnight hours. We'll have clouds early on Saturday, but then it should be sunny, low 80s, and then gusty wind on Saturday night, mid-60s, showers and a few thunderstorms. Pretty good possibility on Sunday, low 80s. I'm meteorologist Steve Hamilton from the Cole Chevy Body Shop Weather Center.

J104, what's going on? It's Riley, and just when I was about to upgrade my phone, apparently Apple discontinued the iPhone 17 Pro and iPhone 17 Pro Max after their new models launched. Dang it! It's Steve Lacy, oh yeah.

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Apparently, Dakota Johnson and Machine Gun Kelly are smitten with each other. I mean, I hope he doesn't have any more of those red flags going on. 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
1: I don't know what happened to the day where it used to be where people would talk about people behind their back. 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Did y'all see so-and-so? Oh, shh. And then everybody would get quiet. 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
5: Low pressure developing over in the southern and central plains, and we're expecting that to get here on Sunday. So we do have some rain coming up for part of our weekend, mid-60s, and some clouds and fog for the overnight hours. We'll have clouds early on Saturday, but then it should be sunny, low 80s, and then gusty wind on Saturday night, mid-60s, showers and a few thunderstorms. Pretty good possibility on Sunday, low 80s. I'm meteorologist Steve Hamilton from the Cole Chevy Body Shop Weather Center.
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It's Stupid Song, Olivia Rodrigo.

What's up? It's Riley on J104, and I just found a list of small ideas that would quietly make the world a better place. I'll give it to you coming up. It's Ariana Grande with Petal. Jennifer.

0: Sabrina Carpenter with Taste on J104. It's Riley. And, you know, sometimes ideas that make life just a little bit better aren't these big, grandiose things. They're just small things. And I found a list of small ideas that would make the world a better place. Like, every car should have a thank you light for when someone lets you merge. Amen. Fridges should tell you what you can cook with whatever is actually left inside them. Love it. Elevators should let you cancel a floor you pressed by mistake instead of writing it out. Mm-hmm. Movie theaters should list real start time after ads, not before. Shopping carts should have a running total so you never get surprised at checkout. Every TV should beep when you clap so you stop losing it in the couch. Amen. Don't go anywhere after the break. We got All American Rejects gives you hell.
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5: Weather.
6: Low pressure developing over in the southern and central plains, and we're expecting that to get here on Sunday. So we do have some rain coming up for part of our weekend, mid-60s, and some clouds and fog for the overnight hours. We'll have clouds early on Saturday, but then it should be sunny, low 80s, and then gusty wind on Saturday night, mid-60s, showers and a few thunderstorms. Pretty good

0: 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I'm meteorologist Steve Hamilton from the Cole Chevy Body Shop Weather Center.
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3: weather. Low pressure developing over in the southern and central plains, and we're expecting that to get here on Sunday, so we do have some rain coming up for part of our weekend. Mid-60s and some clouds and fog.

0: fog for the overnight hours. We'll have clouds early on Saturday, but then it should be sunny, low 80s, and then gusty wind on Saturday night, mid-60s, showers and a few thunderstorms. Pretty good possibility on Sunday, low 80s. I'm meteorologist Steve Hamilton from the Cole Chevy Body Shop Weather Center.
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2: I don't know what happened to the day where it used to be where people would talk about people behind their back. 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
9: Weather.
10: Low pressure developing over in the southern and central plains, and we're expecting that to get here on Sunday. So we do have some rain coming up for part of our weekend, mid-60s, and some clouds and fog for the overnight hours. We'll have clouds early on Saturday, but then it should be sunny, low 80s, and then gusty wind on Saturday night, mid-60s, showers and a few thunderstorms. Pretty good possibility on Sunday, low 80s. I'm meteorologist Steve Hamilton from the Cole Chevy Body Shop Weather Center.

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5: Low pressure developing over in the southern and central plains, and we're expecting that to get here on Sunday. So we do have some rain coming up for part of our weekend, mid-60s, and some clouds and fog for the overnight hours. We'll have clouds early on Saturday, but then it should be sunny, low 80s, and then gusty wind on Saturday night, mid-60s, showers and a few thunderstorms. Pretty good possibility on Sunday, low 80s. I'm meteorologist Steve Hamilton from the Cole Chevy Body Shop Weather Center.
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2: I don't know what happened to the day where it used to be where people would talk about people behind their back. 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
3: 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Weather.
4: Low pressure developing over in the southern and central plains, and we're expecting that to get here on Sunday. So we do have some rain coming up for part of our weekend, mid-60s, and some clouds and fog for the overnight hours. We'll have clouds early on Saturday, but then it should be sunny, low 80s, and then gusty wind on Saturday night, mid-60s, showers and a few thunderstorms. Pretty good possibility on Sunday, low 80s. I'm meteorologist Steve Hamilton from the Cole Chevy Body Shop Weather Center.
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8: Low pressure developing over in the southern and central plains, and we're expecting that to get here on Sunday. So we do have some rain coming up for part of our weekend, mid-60s, and some clouds and fog for the overnight hours. We'll have clouds early on Saturday, but then it should be sunny, low 80s, and then gusty wind on Saturday night, mid-60s, showers and a few thunderstorms. Pretty good possibility on Sunday, low 80s. I'm meteorologist Steve Hamilton from the Cole Chevy Body Shop Weather Center.

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2: I don't know what happened to the day where it used to be where people would talk about people behind their back. 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Did y'all know? 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Oh, shh. And then everybody would get quiet. But around this job,
3: It doesn't matter. 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
4: Yeah, it's all good.
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2: JJ 104. What you just said is one of the most insanely idiotic things I have ever heard. Ooh. At no point in your rambling, incoherent response were you even close to anything that could be considered a rational thought. Everyone in this room is now dumber for having listened to it.
3: Nina!
4: Time.
3: Why'd you laugh so much at that part?
4: It's funny. For you versus Victoria, your chance to take on Victoria Ramirez in a game of trivia for tickets to see Hayley Williams. And let's meet today's contestant for you versus Victoria, Caitlin. What's up, Caitlin? How are you?
5: I am doing great. How are you guys?
4: Good. Thank you for asking.
3: Thanks.
4: Are you ready to take on Victoria? Feel confident?
5: Absolutely.
3: She sounds confident.
5: Feeling good.
6: Sorry, I was coloring. I need to stop.
3: Okay, I think you're going to be
4: Victoria's
3: great.
4: Here. Her head's in the game.
6: Yes, she's it is.
7: Locked in.
4: All right.
6: I printed a paper and I don't need it. And I felt bad because then I was killing just like trees for no reason.
4: So excited,
6: I
4: mean,
6: cool. So I colored.
4: Doodle and color on it.
6: Well, yeah, that way I had a little bit of a life.
7: Purpose right. to its life.
4: Here we go. We're going to send Victoria out of the studio. And this is how the game is played, Caitlin. 30 seconds to answer as many questions as possible. If you don't know one, just say pass. And Victoria has to beat you outright to win, okay?
5: Okay.
4: All right, here we go. Your time starts now.
3: What is the transparent front part of the eye called?
5: Cornea.
3: What is the metal framework surrounding a gemstone in jewelry called?
5: Pass.
3: What is the raised platform at the end of a fashion runway traditionally called?
5: Riser.
3: What instrument is used to measure atmospheric pressure?
4: All right. We'll bring Victoria back into the studio.
7: Me!
4: And while she's getting settled and putting on her headphones, Caitlin, what do you do for work?
5: I currently work in resurfacing.
4: Resurfacing? Like you like will stop going somewhere for a while and you'll show up and be like, I'm back.
6: No. Nope.
7: I've resurfaced.
4: That sounds like a fun job. What do you resurface?
5: It's just like kitchen counters and bathrooms, oh, cool. tubs and stuff like that.
3: Oh my gosh, cool. I need you. My bathtub needs a resurfacing bad.
6: Aren't you renting?
3: Yep, but I'm going to ask if I can do it anyway.
4: Oh, hold on. All right, here we go. 30 seconds to answer as many questions as possible. If you don't know one, just say pass. And Victoria has to beat you outright to win, Caitlin. And you can tell Victoria when to go.
5: 3, 2, 1, go.
3: What is the transparent front part of the eye called?
6: What? I hate that. I don't pass. I don't.
3: What is the metal framework surrounding a gemstone in jewelry called?
6: Ooh. I don't pass. I don't know.
3: What is the raised platform at the end of a fashion runway traditionally called?
6: You suck. I don't know.
3: You should.
7: Yeah.
3: What instrument
6: Wait, what? Catwalk.
3: Is used...
6: Catwalk. Catwalk.
3: What instrument is used to measure atmospheric pressure?
6: Ooh. Oh. Oh. Is that a barometer?
3: What is a group of islands called?
6: Oh, that was fun. Islands together?
4: All right, that's the answer. Islands together. That's the correct term. All right, let's see if that's right. And send it over to the scoreboard and see how you guys did with our scoreboard producer free.
6: Hey, why are you laughing?
7: Islands together is hilarious. Victoria had two and Caitlin had one.
4: Oh, whoa. Caitlin, I'm sorry you did not beat Victoria. She got a victory today, yeah. But you do get Hayley Williams tickets just for playing.
5: That's awesome. Thank you so much.
4: Yeah, let's get the answers now with Nina.
3: The cornea is the transparent front part of the eye.
6: Yep, knew that one.
3: The setting is the framework surrounding a gemstone and jewelry.
6: Are you serious?
3: Yep.
6: Nina, that was so...

0: mom.
1: I kind of knew that
0: one. Did you get it, though? So, like, was it dumb?
2: I just don't understand. I just didn't understand what you were asking. Like, the framework, that's what the answer was?
3: Yeah. What was the question? How was it worded?
0: What is the metal framework surrounding a gemstone in jewelry called?
2: And what was the answer?
1: The setting.
0: Because if I said, what is the setting around a gemstone, then I would have given it away. Yeah.
2: The set. Huh?
1: When you talk about wedding rings and stuff like that, what's the setting, the main stone?
3: You set it in
2: I'm sorry. Do I have a wedding ring on my finger? No.
1: Never going to get one either.
2: Hey! Hey!
0: Where did that come from? Oh, we'll move on. That was mean.
1: I said that out loud? I'm sorry.
0: The raised platform at the end of a fashion runway is a catwalk. The instrument used to measure atmospheric pressure is a barometer, and a group of islands is called an archipelago.
2: Oh, that's fun.
3: Yeah. Which is French for islands together.
2: Yes. Yeah. See, I was just saying the other version of it, but it's okay. We'll go with yours. You want to go with yours, it's fine.
3: Caitlin, thank you for playing. Have a great day.
4: Thank you so much. You guys too.
3: Yep. We play You vs. Victoria the same time every single weekday morning. Remember, if you want to play, just DM us at The Jubal Show or go to thejubalshow.com and your phone prank happens every single hour on the 20s. Your next one is coming up right after this. And then right after that is Nina's What's Trending. It's The Jubal Show.
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3: Hello? Hello?
4: Hello. My name is Harvey, and I am the automated appointment assistant at Dr. office. I was looking for our patient, Colin, who has an appointment scheduled for an MRI tomorrow.
3: Yes, this is him.
4: Great. Hi, my name is Harvey. I'm the automated appointment assistant at Dr. office. Nice to meet you, Colin.
3: Hi.
4: I can understand all types of commands. So you can just respond to me verbally or with a number. The reason that I'm calling today is because your appointment is scheduled for an MRI tomorrow, needs to be rescheduled.
3: What? So wait, can I
4: would you like to reschedule now? Press 1 or just say yes.
3: No, I want to talk to like a person about this because I've been annoying.
4: That's great. I can understand all types of prompts, but unfortunately, I didn't understand exactly what you just said. To reschedule your appointment, just press 1 or say yes.
3: Representative.

0: Correct, you stupid robot.
1: Got it. You'd like to reschedule your MRI appointment that is scheduled for tomorrow.
0: Yes, that's what I'm saying.
1: Got it. And the MRI that's being scheduled is for your pelvis?
0: No, my knee. My f***ing knee.
1: Got it. You'd like to change the appointment from an MRI to a potential knee removal.
0: No! Jesus, no! What the f***? Just listen to the words in my mouth. I want to reschedule my appointment for my knee.
1: My artificial intelligence software can read emotions, and it sounds like you might be frustrated. Is this correct?
0: Yeah, I'm pretty frustrated, Harvey. I would like to speak to an actual human about this issue, not a robot named Harvey, who apparently can't understand a word I'm saying because he's a f***ing idiot.
1: Got it. I think the appropriate response here is, if you keep talking s***, you'll get your lip split. Correct? If that's correct, press 1.
0: What the f***? Excuse me?
1: Got it. Yes, you heard Harvey.
0: Okay, this is a robot? This is not a robot.
1: Hey, Colin, this is actually Jubal from the Jubal Show doing a phone prank on you, and your wife set you up.
0: That was very frustrating.
1: She said that you have an MRI appointment that's been scheduled for months now, and you'd be pissed if we rescheduled it, so I'm going to mess with you.
0: I thought it was real until you called me a b***h.
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0: Give us 3 minutes and we'll give you everything you need to know for the day. It's time for Nina's What's Trending.
1: The Bachelor franchise is getting competition for the very first time.
2: Oh, I saw this.
1: Which also means there's going to be more opportunities for romantics to find love on television.
2: It does make the exact same show.
1: I'll tell you how in just a second. But first, Taylor Frankie Paul from The Secret Lives of Mormon Wives is making headlines again.

0: When does she not?
1: She is, of course, joining the show for the new season, but the recent story now is about her custody disputes and alleged failures of court-ordered drug tests.
0: Bro.
2: She is a terrible human being.
3: Just saying. Stand on business, Jubal.
2: She really is.
1: I mean, it just sounds like she needs help more than anything else.
4: She does.
1: And nobody is helping her get that help. It's more of like, let's see how much of a wreck she can become so we can make more money off of her on all of these shows, which is so sad to me. But the newest report is that she was supposed to take these court order tests that she failed multiple times within a 60-day period.
0: Dang.
1: So they've reduced her parenting time to 8 hours per week total.
2: Hey, that's positive.
1: 4 hours. 4 hours with her two children.
2: The less she's around her kid, the better, I believe.
1: I mean, you're right. But 4 hours with the two children that she shares with one of her baby daddies, and 4 hours with her son that she has with the other one. So, but that's rough on the kids, too.
2: I mean, it is sad. It's sad all around.
1: So, that's what's happening there. You can watch her on the new season. Of
2: And hopefully they'll release The Bachelor soon. Bachelorette soon with her on it.
0: Dude, wait, I'm sorry. The way that's so crazy, she got engaged to a guy because it came out like on the show. I don't watch it, but I saw the clip.
1: Yeah.
0: She got engaged to a guy, came home, immediately slept with her ex, the ex who she has all these problems with. Why'd you go on The Bachelor if you're just going to go sleep with your ex?
3: Toxic love, baby. Right. Toxic love.
0: Crazy.
1: Not only that,
2: but the family, ABC, like the family-friendly channel co-signed it. And they still continue to co-sign it.
3: And sent the check.
2: Right.
1: Because their new Bachelor is already set up because he's not actually getting married. So they can just move forward with that guy who's heartbroken now.
3: All they care about is the storyline. They don't care about the actual people that are involved in the story. No.
1: Well, speaking of The Bachelor, there is competition on TV. It's a new show hosted by Chris Harrison. Do you remember Chris Harrison?
2: Yeah, he got canceled, right?
1: Yep. He got canceled. He was the original host of the Bachelorette franchise.
0: You get canceled, you kick him off, but then you bring her back? That's crazy.
2: Yeah, Chris Harrison needs to, like, you know, be a little more abusive with his family and kids, maybe do some drugs. Like,
3: do better, man.
2: And they'd be like, you're fine.
3: Do better. Yeah. Try harder.
0: About that. That's crazy.
1: So he was the host, though, for almost 20 years, and then he ended up getting canceled and booted.
0: ABC has more loyalty than a crazy mom. Throwing chairs at her kid versus I don't know what Chris Harrison said.
2: Well, it was like a racist thing.
1: It was a racist thing.
2: But I think it was something like loot. Like, I don't know. I'll look it up exactly. I can't remember. But he didn't do anything racist. But he like supported somebody who did. Frankie Paul treated her kid like it was at a WWE match and smashed a stool over its head.
3: Off the top rope, high on drugs,
2: and continues to do stuff like that. Navy see us like, it's all good, baby.
3: when are we going to wrap up next season?
2: Yeah.
3: We need to sign some papers.
1: Well, this competing show hosted by Chris Harrison is called Chris Harrison's The Vow. This one is supposed to be all about, it's a different philosophy about building a lasting partnership and faith and values and all of that. So opposite of Frankie Taylor Paul or Taylor Frankie Paul, whatever the heck.
3: Jingle Hammer Schmidt.
1: And so Chris is now taking jabs at The Bachelor by saying, I know this format better than anyone else, and this is my version of how it should be done.
0: Wow.
1: So, if you want to watch it, it debuts November 11th. That is what's trending.
2: To Catch a Cheater is coming up right after this. It's the Jubal Show.

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2: Daisy is on the phone today for To Catch a Cheater. She's been together with her boyfriend Tom for 4 years, but now she thinks that something might be going on, so we'll see if we can help her out. Daisy, sorry you have to come on the show this way, but what's up? Why do you think Tom's cheating on you?
3: Well, it all started about a month ago. We do this thing called Sip and Paint, and it's a really fun time. We always do it. Tom is actually a little bit better of a painter than I am, but we're always like typically in a big group of people. But anyway, there's always this one girl that's kind of flirtatious and kind of hangs by him and is always complimenting how good he paints, and she's super flirtatious with him, and he has a tendency to kind of be flirtatious as well. I've caught him a few times flirting and getting a little handsy at a club. He also has been coming home lately with like little specks of paint on his hands, and that's like, you know, 3 days after we did the paint and sip, and I know obviously he washes his hands, so is he painting with this girl? Am I crazy for thinking this? I don't know.
4: So when you say that you've caught him like getting handsy in a club and like flirting with this girl even, so he's just openly doing this in front of you?
3: I don't know. Yeah, he just kind of is very flirtatious. It's kind of his personality. So I don't know if it's just his personality or if there's like some intention behind it, sure. Especially with this one girl at the paint and sip.
4: Have you asked him about her?
3: Yeah, I mean, he kind of just plays it off and says he's just being friendly. It's nothing like that. And not to worry.
4: Have you ever told him you don't like it when he flirts with other people in front of you?
3: Yeah, I mean, he knows I definitely have a tendency to, you know, react. Like, I could get a little mad about it on his end, and I can also get mad at the girl. So he's well aware of that.
2: Okay. And you're cool with him being handsy, just not, like, if it goes any further than that?
3: I think so. I mean, as long as there's no, like, ill intent where he is cheating or thinking about cheating, it isn't, you know, the worst thing.
4: That's just who he is.
3: I don't know. Huh. It is kind of just who he is. But, you know, one time he did come home like one night with a spot of paint on the bottom of his shirt. And it was a shirt that he had never worn before, like on our nights that we paint. So I know like he has to be out painting. I don't know if it's with her. I really don't think he would be doing it with his friends. I mean, it's kind of like a girly activity, and his guy friends wouldn't like that. So I just feel like he's out painting with her.

0: Well, it is kind of weird for him to show up with paint on his hands one day and then paint on a shirt another.
1: I mean, what does he say when you, like, bring it up?
2: Well, he tries to just kind of act like, oh, I forgot to, like, clean it up from the last time. But this shirt in particular, I'm like, you didn't wear it the last time. You didn't wear this when we were painting. So he tries to act like, oh, I forgot to, like, wash my hands or I forgot to do this. But that doesn't make any sense.
3: All right. Well, we'll see if we can figure it out for you. You told us what grocery store he's a rewards card member at. So we'll play a song, come back, and then call him and pretend to be from the grocery store and say that he's this month's lucky winner of free flowers delivered from our floral department. And we'll see if he sends those to you or to somebody else, okay?
2: Okay.
3: All right. We'll play a song, come back, and get your To Catch a Cheater next. 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
1: If you're just joining us for today's To Catch a Cheater, Daisy is on the phone and she thinks that her boyfriend of 4 years is cheating. So in a second, we're going to call him and pretend to be from the grocery store that he's a rewards member at and say that he's this month's lucky winner of free flowers delivered to anybody that he wants and see if he sends them to her or to somebody else. But first, Daisy, why don't you catch everybody up on your situation?
2: So me and Tom are usually going to these paint and sip nights, and there's been this one girl that's always, you know, by his side, complimenting every little thing, and they're very flirtatious with one another. He does have a flirtatious personality, so I couldn't tell if there was any intention behind it, but now he's been coming home with little, like, spots of paint on him, like, 3 days after the fact that we went on the paint and sip. So I think he's out painting with this girl or going to her classes or something. And I called into the show to see if he can help me find out if he's cheating or what the deal is.
1: Okay. Are you ready for us to call him then?
2: Yes.
1: Okay, here we go.
3: Hello?
1: Hi, this is Corbin calling from... I was looking for our rewards card member named Tom...
3: This is he.
1: Hi, Tom. How are you? Please don't hang up. This is not a marketing phone call. I'm calling to let you know, congratulations, you're this month's big winner. Thank you for shopping with us.
3: Thanks for letting me know.
1: Absolutely.
3: Thanks for the call.
1: Yep. You, in case you weren't aware, every single month we choose one rewards card member at random who gets free flowers delivered from our floral department. You've just won 36 long stem red roses, a box of candy or chocolate, and a card to be delivered to anybody that you want within the 50 United States of America.
3: Oh, wow. Okay, cool. And you'll deliver them for me?
1: Yes. You'll get confirmations that there is no charge. This is absolutely free. It's just our way of saying thank you very much for shopping. And you know who you want to send them to right now, or you need me to call you back?
3: No, I think I know who I want to send it to. Yeah.
1: Okay, great. First thing I would need would be the first and last name of the person you would like to send them to.
3: Yeah, sure. This is my lady friend. Her name is Amber.
1: Amber. And is there anything you'd like to put on a card to Amber? He says, your lady friend, I can do a lovey-dovey kind of card if you'd like.
3: Yeah. How about, I can't wait to paint you again, baby.
1: Whoa.
3: Every inch.
1: Woo! That's a spicy one. I don't even know what that means, but I'm not going to ask any questions. But good for

0: for you, Tom.
1: Yeah. No, it is fun. Yeah. We've been doing this. We've been doing this activity together. She'll get.
2: Okay, great. Well, now at this point, I'll let you know that your a girlfriend is probably going to be pretty upset with you, and she's on the phone listening because this is actually the Jubal Show. It's a radio show.
3: Yeah.
4: Tom, how could you? What? I knew something was going on between you and that girl.
1: What are you talking? What's happening? What's happening right now?
4: How could you not like tell me the truth? You know that I've been questioning you about it. I've been asking you. You've been coming home with paint all over you for days now. Like, I knew something was going on. Why are you being dishonest with me? Like,
1: I'm not being dishonest. I think this is being completely blown out of proportion. Obviously, it was a joke. Obviously, that was a joke.
3: Can't wait to paint all over you.
5: Yeah. Okay. What?
4: Yeah.
1: Yeah.
4: That was a joke. You would have sent them to me. Come on. That's ridiculous. I can't believe you would do this to me. Like, we've been together for 4 years and you're going to just let things go to waste because you meet some girl on a paint and sip night. That's supposed to be a romantic date between us.
1: You're the one that said you wanted me to be like more adventurous. I'm
4: adventurous meaning like let's plan more fun dates like outside of the box, not just same old boring ones we go on. So I thought paint and sip would be fun for us.
3: You cannot blame your girl for why.
5: Yeah.
1: This is absolutely ridiculous. You tell me to do something,
4: no,
1: I do it, and now you're getting upset at me. Like, I don't even understand what's happening.
4: You're literally seeing the girl that helps us with the paint and sip. Like she's the person that teaches us how to paint. How am I supposed to feel?
1: Yeah, but like, I think it's kind of crazy to like call me out on this on the radio. I mean, like, this is like a conversation we should have personally. Like, this is.
4: Well, I tried to have this conversation personally numerous times, and you're not like. You're not giving. You keep saying that I'm overthinking. It's not that serious. There's nothing between you. You forgot to wash your hands
1: like
4: 3 days ago.
1: Like,
4: that doesn't make any sense.
1: What are you, my
4: I'm
1: mom?
4: On top
1: doesn't
4: of you?
1: Wash my hands all the time? Like, this is crazy. This is absolutely insane.
4: You're delusional.
3: Tom, I mean, at this point, you're busted. So to insult her by telling her it was her idea and then, I don't know, point fingers in every other direction other than looking at yourself seems a little bit ridiculous. So you could just own it.
1: No, you guys don't even know the half of it, okay? You guys don't even know what the hell you're talking about. And Daisy, you know what? At least Amber doesn't nag me constantly. You know, I'm done with this bullshit.
4: Of course she doesn't, because she's okay with being a side piece. She knows we've been together for 4 years. Come on.
1: You know what? She's more than a side piece, okay? At least she doesn't nag me and treat me like the way you treat me. And I can't believe you put me on this Jubal, whatever the hell this show is. I'm done with this. I'm out of here.
5: Oh.
1: Bye.
5: What?
2: All right, Daisy, he hung up. I'm so sorry.
4: Yeah. You know what? It's fine. I'm glad we exposed him. Like, thanks for helping me out. I don't think I would have ever got to the bottom of this if I didn't call you guys. So, you know what? This is the best thing that can happen. Now I know who he is, and I'll be enjoying sipping paint by myself, or maybe not.
3: Maybe be done with painting for a while.
4: Again. I'm a little too nervous.
2: Or find someone who isn't so handsy, you know, and they just maybe handsy with you when you want them to be.
4: Exactly. Yeah.
2: Sorry,
3: I'm so
2: though.
3: Sorry.
4: It's all right. Thank you so much, guys. Seriously.
3: Yep. You sound really strong.
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2: It's almost time for your dirty little secret. It's the Jubal Show, and one of our listeners is on the phone to tell us his dirty little secret.
5: Speechless. And
2: it'll make you question everybody you work with. I know that. You'll hear what it is in your dirty little secret next. It's the Jubal Show.

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2: Hello?
3: Hello.
2: Hey, you have a dirty little secret?
3: I do.
2: Sweet. What is it?
3: My secret is, so the other day at work, the bathroom had to be redone at our company because the sink broke off the wall and it like flooded everywhere. And
4: oh, no.
2: The sink
3: my company
2: broke off the wall.
4: Wow.
3: Yeah. Okay. And my company is really pissed, you know, that they want to know what happened and everything. And basically, I haven't said anything, but I know how it happened. And look, please don't judge me.
2: Okay.
5: Safe space. Safe space.
3: So I work overnights and, you know, I get bored. So I bring this toy with me, like an adult toy with a suction cup and everything. And
4: what
3: it attaches really well to porcelain. And so I brought it to the bathroom and I used it there, and the sink broke off the wall.
4: I acted like
3: nothing happened, and I just went back to my post. I didn't say anything.
4: So
3: basically
4: I'm sorry. I'm just trying to understand the suction on porcelain. So, like, do you sit on this?
5: Is the sink doing you, or are you doing the sink?
3: Basically, the sink broke because I f***ed it off the wall.
2: Wow.
4: Well,
2: thank you for telling us your dirty little secret.
3: Wow. Thank you, guys.
2: Yeah, thank you. Have a good one.
0: What's your
1: dirty little secret?

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2: My public speaking professor once told me I would have done better on my presentations if I would have cried or had some type of attack.
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4: 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Oh, what a terrible teacher.
3: All right.
4: 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That's what happened last week when we checked in with the show. 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
1: Hi.
3: And then there's everybody's younger sister, Victoria Ramirez.
4: Hi.
3: And who could forget the quirky neighbor kid who lives next door and stops by every once in a while to see if we can harbor the new harbor seal she just picked up when she was out for a walk because the authorities are being all judgy about it. Our social media producer, Gabby.
4: That's so cute.
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5: What's up, though?
3: Then there's me. I'm Jubal, and this is the Jubal Show, and it's the time of week where we check in and see what's going on in our lives. So, Nina, what's up with you this week?
1: Well, I was forced to talk to a stranger while I was in my pajamas and pumped full of NyQuil.
4: Oh!
1: So, what happened was, I wasn't feeling so well yesterday, so a friend of mine was so kind, and she dropped off some soup for me. And I told her I would meet her downstairs because she was in a hurry. So, when I leave my building and I go downstairs, there's a gate that closes. So my gate closed while I forgot to have my key and my phone, which are the two things that open the gate.
4: Oh, girl.
1: So I got the soup. I'm in pajamas. I have also a blanket as a robe around my shoulders. And I get my soup and I'm standing there and I try to get back in the gate. I'm completely locked out. So I'm locked out standing in a parking lot, probably looking like a homeless person, standing with my soup and just sitting there like so defeated because I don't know anybody in my building enough to like buzz them to get them in. I can't call my mom who has a key to my place. So I'm standing there for a while waiting, begging for anybody just to show up. I was out there probably for a good 30 minutes sipping on the broth of my soup.
4: Dude.
1: Then this random dude like rolls up and I'm just like, "Hi, sir. I'm not going to beg you for money, but are you going this way?" So I ended up, he was, and he let me in and he'd lived there for 8 years and he's like, "Who are you?" And I was like, "I swear I live here. Oh my gosh." It was just a very odd moment. I think they thought I was not okay.
4: Is he cute?
1: I mean, he was really nice.
3: That's a no. In other words, Nina did not think so.
1: He was very, very nice.
4: Yeah,
1: right. My hero.
3: Victoria, what's up with you this week?
4: Well, it's more of a realization and a question. I realized the other day, I went to Vegas. It was only for one night that I had with like one of my best friends for her birthday. And so I went, I was having so much fun. I didn't really feel the alcohol hitting. And I don't know why. I was feeling great and I had quite a few drinks.
5: It's because you're an alcoholic.
1: She's a lightweight,
4: okay,
1: though.
4: Whoa.
1: You're lightweight.
4: What's with all these like shots we've taken?
1: It's a good thing.
4: But then it all hit me at the end of the night when I was in a Walgreens and I was...
3: There's no better place to be drunk.
4: In a Walgreens.
5: Sounds like a blast.
3: In Walgreens late at night. Yeah.
4: On the Vegas strip.
3: Oh,
4: and so
3: yeah.
4: I have like my friend getting like lidocaine spray for like her feet and her heels and then we're getting band-aids. And then apparently I grabbed like a thing of cookie dough ice cream, but which apparently flew out of my hand. So then I looked even worse.

0: had to tell me to, like, stop. I'd stand there. I was like, I'm so sorry. Like, I don't know what just happened. And then I got back to the room, and I just felt it. I was having so much fun in the room by myself. But, like, I don't know why. And then I realized, I think my ADD meds, for some reason, they were still kicking in. And so it, like, prolonged it until the end of the night, like 2 o'clock in the morning.
1: I'm pretty sure they say don't drink on your ADD meds.
0: Okay, well.
2: They do, but it's much more fun if you do.
0: I mean, I had a great time at the end of the night.
3: I heard that too. I'm not sure, but I've heard that.
2: Oh, look, it's our social media producer, Gabby, stopping by. Gabby, what's up with you this week?
4: I almost had to contact the U.S. Embassy.
0: What?
4: South Korea, yeah.
1: What?
4: I had the number ready to go on my phone.
1: Gabby. What was going on?
2: Why?
4: I had a buddy go to South Korea for work, and he told us he was supposed to be back on, you know, a certain day. He doesn't come back that day, and we're all like, hey, has anybody heard from our friend? Nobody had heard from him. And so I started getting worried. Everyone's making jokes. I'm like, wait, guys, no, this is serious. Like,
1: there's a whole person missing.
4: Yeah, like, our buddy's missing. Like, this is a big deal. And 2 days had gone by from the day he was supposed to be back. Whoa. And we hadn't heard from him. Nobody had heard from him. So finally, I called his brother, and I said, hey, have you heard from him? He's supposed to be in South Korea. Apparently, now he's in Vietnam. Lord knows what he's doing in Vietnam.
3: He didn't tell anybody.
4: Cool. But he didn't tell anybody. His brother had to reach out to him on Instagram.
1: He's living the life.
3: Yeah. Oh, my God.
2: And that's like, cool.
4: I'm like, dude, I seriously was like 5 minutes. If his brother hadn't told me he had heard from him, I was this close to contacting the embassy. Like, for real. Like, don't you
2: but
4: know?
2: But now he just skirted over to Vietnam real quick.
4: Yeah, like, he's just living his life. Living it up in Vietnam, apparently.
3: Why does that feel like something Jubal would do, though? Yeah, like,
2: sounds fun. Guys. Sounds great. Yeah.
4: Buddies, no.
2: All right, producer Freeze, what's up with you this week?
1: I'm angry at Victoria.
0: Hey,
2: really?
0: Why?
1: Because
0: I'm so scared. Please,
3: oh, he's not
1: really
3: want to
1: know.
3: Oh,
0: no, I don't want to know.
1: Every day I get here,
3: he's
1: an hour before the rest of the show. Every day I get here, I set up all the print. I print the little labels. I print the show run
0: the
1: schedule.
0: Labels? What are you
1: printing? Like the liners, the things, the reminders for Jubal and everything.
0: And I blame Nina for this.
1: You would know what they were if you were here.
0: Whoa. Yes, because you brought it up.
1: You would know what they were if you were here. So I get here an hour early and do all that. And every day, at least the last 3 days.
0: Yeah, that's fair.
1: Victoria has walked in 10 minutes after we've started the show.
2: Very late.
0: Okay, today wasn't 10.
2: It's been especially late the past few days.
1: Yeah,
0: the past
1: crazy.
0: 2 days have hit me so hard.
1: And you'll text and you'll be like, hey, I might miss the tease. You missed the tease. And then you also missed the break.
0: That was yesterday. That was not today.
1: Oh, actually, well, it was today.
2: Today
1: too.
2: Was like today halfway too. Through the first segment like that we did.
1: Yeah, yeah. She tries to sit down and join the conversation. Thing. Yeah.
0: Well, it's either that or standing outside. Last time I stood outside, I was told don't stand outside. So I walked in today.
3: She's always late.
1: That's a problem.
3: Well, words an endearing quality.
1: It's not endearing.
3: Just trying to help you out, girl.
1: No.
0: Thanks, Nina, even though she brought it up before.
1: Set your alarm earlier.
3: Because it's ridiculous for work.
0: Even gotten like a sunshine alarm where like it
1: brightens
0: up
1: my
0: morning.
1: Just get out of bed and get hair.
0: Well, it's not working. It doesn't work.
3: What's going on with you?
2: Not much.
3: You had your own diet too.
2: I'm just realizing that I should stop giving Victoria advice about time. Maybe that's my fault. My bad. Sorry, producer Freeze. I shouldn't have drilled it into Victoria's head that time is made up and it doesn't matter.
1: You have a lot of power that I don't know that you know that you wield, and you know you're creating and forming minds. You know what I mean?
2: That's my fault. I started it. All right, it's time for your phone break, and then right after that is Nina's What's Trending. It's the Jubal Show.
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0: It's almost time for your phone prank. 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
1: That's rough.
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1: Why?
0: It's weird. 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
4: What's up?
3: Who is this?
4: What's up?
3: Who is
4: Chicken
3: it?
4: Butt. Hi, my name is Pete Eakins. I'm calling from Cable, and I'm responding to a few emails that we've gotten. Is this Jordan?
3: Yeah.
4: What's up, Chicken Butt? Sorry about that. Just joking around here.
3: Okay.
4: Yeah, I just had some eggs for breakfast, so.
3: Great.
4: Yep, thinking about chickens. Well, got chickens on the brain.
3: Excuse me.
4: Yep.
3: I'm sorry. I'm glad

0: had eggs for breakfast.
1: Oh, but they were delish.
0: Okay. Yeah. Well, thanks, you guys have been over several times to fix our Wi-Fi, and it's still not working. So I need to know what's going on.
1: You know what? You know how they say locally sourced and things like that when you get eggs from a restaurant a lot of times?
0: Are you calling from the cable company? I'm not sure what's going on.
1: Oh, yeah, I am. And sorry about that. I just got chickens on the brain. I just had some delicious eggs. But anyway, yes, Case, you're having a problem with your Wi-Fi. Real quick, I just wanted to ask you, you know how they say locally sourced eggs and stuff like that?
0: Sure.
1: Do you know how that happens? Do they just have chickens? And, like, is it just a house down the street that has chickens?
0: I don't know. Listen, I'm really sorry, but I don't really care about eggs right now. I just really want my Wi-Fi fixed. So,
1: okay.
0: Can we get to the point?
1: Yes. So you're having some issues with your Wi-Fi.
0: Yes.
1: Okay. So tell me about it.
0: You guys have just kept coming over and trying to fix it, and we keep getting pissed off the internet. And if I get on, it's just moving so slow. I can't watch any videos. I can't work. I can't do anything.
1: Gobble, gobble.
0: And it's gone on for too long.
1: Gobble, gobble.
0: Excuse me?
1: Oh, I'm sorry. That was out loud. That wasn't a chicken sound. That's a turkey's gobble, right? And chickens cluck.
0: I'm sorry. Can I speak to someone else?
1: About,
0: Is your manager around?
1: You want to speak to a manager about the chickens stuff? The chicken questions?
0: No, the Wi-Fi.
1: Yes. Please describe it to me one more time. Sorry about that. I just had breakfast, some delicious eggs, and I just can't stop thinking about it.
0: You know what? Can you just let me speak to someone else? I can't do this anymore.
1: Can you give me one more chance?
0: Fine, but just stay on track and talk about my Wi-Fi.
1: Okay. So, what was the problem? So, have you tried restarting your router? How is that?
0: Yep. I don't know what's going on over there, if you're well mentally, but... yes, we've restarted the router 400 times. That's what they ask us every time to do, and it doesn't work. I need to speak with someone who knows what's... Excuse me! Stop! You are so rude!
1: I'm not meaning to be rude. I'm so sorry. I don't know if I described this to you, but I had some delicious eggs, and I just cannot stop thinking about them.
0: Okay, enough. You are literally the worst customer service person I have ever encountered.
1: God.
0: You won't answer a question that I ask. You're making weird noises. I'm sorry, but you know what? I'm not sorry. Cancel my service. No, you know what? For you, cancel my clucking service, idiot.
1: Okay, now that was very well timed.
0: Put me on the phone with your manager right now.
1: Well, how about I just tell you that your boyfriend Darren set you up for a phone prank? Probably easier.
0: Wait, what?
1: Yeah, this is Jubal from the Jubal Show doing a phone prank on you, and your boyfriend Darren set you up.
0: No, he didn't.
1: It's a joke.
0: No.
1: He said you guys just moved in together and you're having trouble with the Wi-Fi, so he wanted me to just frustrate you a little bit more.
0: Oh, my God. I, couldn't believe I was talking to someone that stupid.
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0: Give us 3 minutes and we'll give you everything you need to know for the day. It's time for Nina's What's Trending.
1: Ooh, it's a big day for logo files. Ooh, you know they're feeling giddy. A logo file is a word lover, somebody that loves words.
2: I'm so confused what you're saying right now.
3: A logo file.
0: A logo file.
1: Thank you. Thank you for listening.
2: No, it's y'all are all...
1: It's a person that loves words.
0: I think it's logophile is how it's said, but...
1: Okay, cool. So
0: that's only because I am one.
2: Right. Wait, yeah. So it's not, has anything to do with logos?
3: She said logo file. I was thinking like the Nike swoosh.
1: Yes. Okay, my bad.
0: I also tend to be a little bit of a logo file.
1: What did you say that it was? A
0: logo file.
1: A logo file.
3: That makes sense.
1: Okay. What do you mean that makes sense?
2: Well, it does.
3: I thought logos. Yeah, I was thinking of Nike and Adidas.
1: Okay,
3: and
1: this really took a turn. My point is, it's a big day if you love words because Merriam-Webster just added new words to the dictionary, and I'm going to tell you what they are so all you logophiles can really have
3: there
1: a
3: you
1: part.
3: Go.
1: Okay?
3: Oh, nailed it.
2: So scared.
1: But first, people are starting to feel like college kids aren't having enough fun. And that is because of the new trend, and that is a wellness darty. So this is actually happening at huge colleges, the University of Miami, Syracuse University. Anyway, all the big ones. I shouldn't say all the big ones, but these big ones. And so a wellness darty is exactly what it sounds like. Darty is a day party. And we love a day party, but this type of day party, you're doing Pilates or yoga, you're going on a run, you're doing an ice bath, you're having coffee or matcha, you're just doing all the wellness things, and this is happening at fraternities. So it's at the frat house where you go to have the wellness darty.
0: So they've gotten away from like the drinking thing, and now they're just doing wellness stuff.
1: Yeah, so during the day, it's the wellness, and then I think at night, they probably still do their kegs, but during the day, they're taking care of themselves, which is actually what we do anyway.
2: I don't do any of that stuff, but I'm glad if you do.
1: Okay. I am.
0: If it's frat, do they call it yoga or broga? Hopefully broga.
3: In front yard.
0: Bro, 10 o'clock, we're all doing broga.
1: If they didn't.
3: That needs to be a new thing for sure.
1: They might now. And hey, if it really catches on, maybe Merriam-Webster will add broga to the dictionary.
3: Oh my gosh.
1: So for all you logophiles that love words, Merriam-Webster is dropping some new ones on you. 1,400 words and their definitions. A few of them include shapewear, looks maxing, meme coin, parasocial, vibe coding, cuffing season is now officially being added to it. Uncanny Valley. Do you guys know what Uncanny Valley means?
2: Hear me out.
0: Uncanny Valley.
2: I think we should just like, I love my generation and whatnot, but I don't think we should add any of our words. Like, I think we're good with all the other words. I think we're cool.
0: Anyway. Uncanny Valley is a psychological reaction where an artificial object that looks almost but not entirely human causes feelings of eeriness, revulsion, or unease in the viewers.
2: Wait, what?
1: How do you use it in a sentence?
0: I don't know.
2: I still don't fully know what it means.
1: Gabby knows.
3: Gabby has an answer.
1: Uncanny Valley.
4: Used a lot with like people that have overly done like plastic surgery on their faces.
0: I can see that. Yeah,
4: where like their faces don't move anymore.
0: That makes sense.
3: Oh.
0: Yeah. Like they're giving Uncanny Valley.
4: They're giving an Uncanny Valley vibe.
0: Got it.
3: Because
0: it's like dolls and mannequins. They say like porcelain dolls that look real but kind of creep you out.
3: Oh, that's creepy.
0: Uncanny Valley, yeah.
3: Ew, I don't like it now.
1: I've never heard that before.
3: Yeah.
1: But
2: that's an interesting word, actually.
1: Now it's in the dictionary, so. That's what's trending.
2: Did we need that one?
0: Your first day of follow-up is coming up right after this. It's the Jubal Show.

0: Date follow-up.
1: Evan is on the phone today for your first date follow-up, and he's getting ghosted by a woman named Riley. So in a few minutes, we'll call her and see if she'll tell us why she's ghosting him and maybe get him a second date. But first, Evan, why do you think you're getting ghosted?
2: I have a slight inkling. The only thing that I can think that went a little bit weird was I think it's because she found me in the women's bathroom.
3: Oh, well,
1: like,
4: yeah,
3: I might do it.
1: Why were you in the women's bathroom?
4: that part.
1: Yeah.
2: All right. I know it sounds bad. Well, first, I want everyone to understand that I did not intentionally go into the women's bathroom.
4: Right.
1: Okay.
2: no, for real. Okay. I had, I might have had a couple drinks. So, you know, I'm wandering around the restaurant, and it was one of those kind of things where it's not, it didn't say men or women. It had like a weird little sign on the door. So I followed the wrong sign and I walked in and I did not notice at all.
4: Okay. But she did.
2: Yeah. Well, yeah. So she, not even right away. It didn't happen. She wasn't with me when I went to the bathroom, but so I go into the bathroom and it's empty. There's no one in there. So nothing kind of tipped me off that I was in the wrong restroom. It looked the same. And then I'm washing my hands and she walks in.
1: Oh, all right. That's awkward. Yeah. That's so like, hey, I was just waiting for you in here.
4: That's funny.
2: Yeah. Well,
4: what did she do?
2: It got even worse. It got even worse because we just kind of stare at each other and like I mid hand wash, we're staring at each other. And I genuinely thought that she was the one that was in the wrong, like, you know, like I thought she was in the wrong bathroom and I almost said something. But I kind of looked around and I realized there are no urinals. So.
1: All right.
3: So
1: then you realized where you were at.
2: So yeah, that was my tip off.
1: Okay.
2: I was like, okay. So granted, she thought it was really, really funny. She was laughing and everything, but I wanted to move out of the state. Like,
1: right.
2: I was done. okay. But, like, that's the only thing that I can think of because everything else was good. It was just that was toward the end of the date, and I truly can't think of anything else that would have been out of the blue or out of the ordinary.
4: Well, maybe she thought you're a little bit creepy. I don't know.
1: We'll see if that is the reason. Right. Play a song, come back, and then call her and see if she'll tell us why she's ghosting you and maybe get you a second date, okay?
2: Okay.
1: It's the Jubal Show.

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1: First date follow-up.
2: Right in the middle of your first date follow-up, and if you're just joining us, Evan is on the phone, and he's getting ghosted by a woman named Riley, so we're about to call her and see if she'll tell us why she's ghosting him. But first, Evan, why don't you tell us why you think you're getting ghosted again?
3: Well, I think it might be because at the end of the date, she found me in the women's bathroom, but I didn't go in there on purpose.
2: Sure.
3: I thought it was the men's room, and then she walked in as I was washing my hands.
2: Right.
3: And she thought it was funny, but I don't know.
2: That okay.
4: Awkward.
3: That's weird thing.
2: Well, yeah. Let's see if that is the reason. Here we go. I'm going to dial her phone number right now.
5: Hello?
2: Hi, may I speak to Riley, please?
5: Speaking. Who's this?
2: Hey, Riley, how are you? This is the Jubal Show. It's a radio show.
6: Hi, Riley. I'm Nina.
7: Hi, I'm Victoria.
2: And my name is Jubal. How's your day going?
5: Oh, it's fine. Am I on the radio?
2: Yes, you are. I know it might be kind of weird, but have you ever listened to the Jubal Show before?
5: A little bit, yeah.
2: Sweet, okay.
6: Thanks.
2: Yeah, thank you. Well, maybe you've heard a first date follow-up before. That's a segment where if you go out with somebody on a date and you end up ghosting them, that person can email us to get you on the phone and ask why you're ghosting them. And we got an email about you from somebody.
5: Okay. Yeah, I think I know what this is about.
2: Okay. Who do you think would email us?
5: Was it Evan?
2: Yes, it was Evan.
5: Yeah. Okay.
2: We talked to him a little bit about your date. He said he really liked you, and he's confused why you're ghosting him. Think you could tell us?
5: Okay, I'll just say it. He applauded every single time food came out to our table.
2: Applauded?
6: Okay, well, you get excited to eat. Yeah. I kind of get that.
2: Like clapping? Like,
6: yay!
5: Yes, like a round of applause like we were at the theater.
6: Ooh.
4: Oh, wow.
7: How fun.
2: Every time food came to the table?
5: Every time. Like, it was like appetizers came, applause. Entrees came, applause.
2: Okay.
5: We got new drinks, clap, like every single time.
6: He was just really appreciative. Like, why is that bad?
5: I mean, like, once or twice would be, like, kind of cute, I guess, you know? Like, the first time he did it, I was like, oh, okay, that's kind of, like, quirky and fun, but whatever. But, like, every single time something new came out, that was, it was a lot. And okay. Kind of embarrassing.
2: All right. Well, Riley, Evan is on the phone and wants to talk to you.
5: Oh.
2: Should we applaud for Evan? Hey, Evan, yay.
3: I'm here. Okay.
6: Yeah.
3: Well, first, I just want to say I was really excited when the food came out, so that's why I did that. But I guess I was totally wrong because I thought it was something else.
5: Okay. Hi. yeah, I mean, I guess I don't really know what to say. You're a clapper, and I didn't expect that.
3: I don't think that I clapped or applauded as much as you're saying I did.
5: I mean, you clapped every time something hit the table. By dessert time, I felt like I was eating dinner with a seal, you know? It was like every single thing.
6: Oh, dang.
3: I mean, I would say it was just a few claps, but like,
2: Is that a thing that you do?
3: Making fun of...
2: Evan, you clap a lot for things?
3: I mean, like, I think I'm a pretty positive, happy guy, so... I don't know. That's what it feels like right now. I feel like I'm being ghosted for being positive.
6: Oh.
3: And like, I wasn't like standing up and giving a speech. Like it was 2-3 claps. Like I wasn't making a scene. So.
6: Aww.
3: I don't know. It feels weird that
5: you're positive. I don't have a problem with anybody being positive. Like I like a positive guy who like brings good energy. But that's not what this was. It was like okay, you clapped like it was like loud and long and like a seal's clap. It wasn't like this tiny little modest golfer's clap. It was like literally, it was like the people who clap when the plane lands, you know, where you're like, why would you?

0: do that.
1: The food must be fire.
0: I just good, but like not that good.
2: So, like, enthusiasm is a red flag. I feel like girls complain about guys being too negative all the time or not positive enough, and now I guess that's a bad thing?
0: I never said enthusiasm was a red flag. That's not what I'm saying. It's just, it's weird. I've never met anybody who claps as much as you do. It was a little off-putting.
3: Well, Riley, would you like to go out with Evan again? We'll pay for it.
0: I don't think so. I just think about like, okay, what if we're intimate and like it's great, and then what? I get like a round of applause afterwards. Like I can't. I don't think I can put up with that. I'm sorry. No.
2: Okay. Well, I mean, if that ever happened, I would probably play some sort of crowd cheering effect because you're gorgeous. But.
1: Oh, look at that.
4: There's somebody who would love your applause. After, I mean.
0: Okay. That's really sweet. You know what? Yes. Okay. Whoa. Let's do it. But can we please keep the clapping to a minimum? Please.
4: Sorry, as I started.
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3: It's almost time for your dirty little secret. It's the Jubal Show, and one of our listeners is on the phone to tell us her dirty little secret that she's keeping from her brother. You'll hear what it is in your dirty little secret next. It's the Jubal Show.

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2: Hello?
3: Hello?
2: Hey, you have a dirty little secret?
3: Yeah, I got mad at my brothers, two of my brothers and their women, and I put a curse on them.
4: You what?
3: I put a curse on them.
2: Oh, jeez.
4: How do you do that?
3: Yeah, I just did a spell, and now they're having the worst bad luck. Their kids got taken away. They lost their job.
4: Oh, huh. Wow.
3: Yeah, so I was just fed up with them.
4: Are you going to reverse the spell at any point?
3: Yeah, I'm going to reverse it. I'm kind of letting it play out to teach them a lesson.
4: Wow. Well, don't get on your bad side.
5: Yeah.
2: All right. Well, thank you for telling us your dirty little secret.
3: Yeah, have a good day.
2: You too.
4: Bye.
0: What's your
1: dirty little secret?
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3: You don't have enough money.
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4: You missed it.
3: Nope. 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
5: It's almost time for America's favorite trivia game, You versus Victoria. 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
6: Do it. 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
5: You have a lot of thoughts, Victoria?
6: Yeah.
5: What's about?
6: A few different things.
5: Just in general?
6: Throw
5: you just
6: one
5: want
6: out.
5: To let people know that you're thinking about stuff?
6: Yep. A lot of things.
7: You want to give
6: quite
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6: No.
5: Okay.
7: Well, thank you.
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3: What you just said is one of the most insanely idiotic things I have ever heard. Ooh. At no point in your rambling, incoherent response were you even close to anything that could be considered a rational thought. Really? Everyone in this room is now dumber for having listened to it.
4: Nina!
5: Time.
4: Why did you laugh so much at that part?
6: It's funny.
5: For you versus Victoria, your chance to take on Victoria Ramirez in a game of trivia for tickets to see Hayley Williams. And let's meet today's contestant for you versus Victoria, Caitlin. What's up, Caitlin? How are you?
7: I am doing great. How are you guys?
5: Good. Thank you for asking.
4: Thanks.
5: Are you ready to take on Victoria? Feel confident?
7: Absolutely.
4: She sounds confident.
7: Feeling good.
6: Sorry, I was coloring. I need to stop.
4: Yes. I think you're going to be
5: Victoria's
4: great.
5: Here. Her head's in the game.
6: Yes, it is.
8: Locked in.
5: All right.
6: I printed a paper and I don't need it, and I felt bad because then I was killing just like trees for no reason.
5: So you decided
6: I
5: mean,
6: it's cool. So I colored.
5: Doodle and color on it.
6: Well, yeah, that way I had a little bit of a life.
8: Purpose right. to its life.
5: Here we go. We're going to send Victoria out of the studio. And this is how the game is played. Caitlin, 30 seconds to answer as many questions as possible. If you don't know one, just say pass, and Victoria has to beat you outright to win, okay?
7: Okay.
5: All right, here we go. Your time starts now.
4: What is the transparent front part of the eye called?
7: Cornea.
4: What is the metal framework surrounding a gemstone in jewelry called?
7: Pass.
4: What is the raised platform at the end of a fashion runway traditionally called?
7: Riser.
4: What instrument is used to measure atmospheric pressure?
5: All right. We'll bring Victoria back into the studio.
8: Me!
5: And while she's getting settled and putting on her headphones, Caitlin, what do you do for work?
7: I currently work in resurfacing.
5: Resurfacing? Like you like will stop going somewhere for a while and you'll show up and be like, I'm back.
6: No. Nope.
8: I've resurfaced.
5: That sounds like a fun job. But what do you resurface?
7: It's just like kitchen counters and bathrooms, oh, cool. tubs That's and stuff good. Like that.
4: Oh my That's gosh, cool. I need you. My bathtub needs a resurfacing bad.
6: Aren't you renting?
4: Yep, but I'm going to ask if I can do it anyway.
5: All right, here we go. 30 seconds to answer as many questions as possible. If you don't know one, just say pass. And Victoria has to beat you outright to win, Caitlin. And you can tell Victoria when to go.
7: 3, 2, 1, go.
4: What is the transparent front part of the eye called?
6: What? I hate that. I don't pass. I don't.
4: What is the metal framework surrounding a gemstone in jewelry called?
6: Ooh. I don't pass. I don't know.

0: raised platform at the end of a fashion runway traditionally called?
1: You suck.
0: I don't know.
2: You should.
3: Yeah.
0: What instrument
1: Catwalk.
0: What instrument is used to measure atmospheric pressure?
1: Ooh. Oh. Oh. Is that a barometer?
0: What is a group of islands called?
1: Oh, that was fun. Islands together?
4: All right. That's the answer. Islands together. That's the correct term. All right. Let's see if that's right. Let's send it over to the scoreboard and see how you guys did with our scoreboard producer free.
1: Hey, why are you laughing?
3: Islands together is hilarious. Victoria had two and Caitlin had one.
4: Whoa. Caitlin, I'm sorry you did not beat Victoria. She got a victory today, but you do get Haley Williams tickets just for playing.
5: That's awesome. Thank you so much.
4: Yeah, let's get the answers now with Nina.
0: The cornea is the transparent front part of the eye.
1: Yep, knew that one.
0: The setting is the framework surrounding a gemstone and jewelry.
1: Are you serious?
0: Yep.
1: Nina, that was so dumb.
3: I kind of knew that
0: one. Did you get it, though? So, like, was it dumb?
1: I just don't understand. I just didn't understand what you were asking. Like, the framework, that's what the answer was?
4: Yeah. What was the question? How was it worded?
0: What is the metal framework surrounding a gemstone and jewelry called?
1: And what was the answer?
3: The setting.
0: Because if I said, what is the setting around a gemstone, then I would have given it away. Yeah.
1: The set. Huh?
3: When you talk about wedding rings and stuff like that, what's the main stone?
4: You set it in
1: I'm sorry. Do I have a wedding ring on my finger? No.
3: Never going to get one either.
1: Hey! Where did that come from?
0: Oh, we'll move on. That was mean.
3: Did I say that loud? I'm sorry.
1: Even yourself.
0: The raised platform at the end of a fashion runway is a catwalk. The instrument used to measure atmospheric pressure is a barometer, and a group of islands is called an archipelago.
1: Oh, that's fun.
4: Yeah. Which is French for islands together.
1: Yes. See, I was just saying the other version of it, but it's okay. We'll go with yours. You want to go with yours, it's fine.
4: Caitlin, thank you for playing. Have a great day.
5: Thank you so much. You guys too.
4: Yep. We play you versus Victoria at the same time every single weekday morning. Remember, if you want to play, just DM us at The Jubal Show or go to thejubalshow.com and your phone prank happens every single hour on the 20s. Your next one is coming up right after this. And then right after that is Nina's What's Trending. It's The Jubal Show.

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3: Hello? Hello?
4: Hello. My name is Harvey, and I am the automated appointment assistant at Dr. office. I was looking for our patient, Colin, who has an appointment scheduled for an MRI tomorrow.
3: Yes, this is him.
4: Great. Hi, my name is Harvey. I'm the automated appointment assistant at Dr. office. Nice to meet you, Colin.
3: Hi.
4: I can understand all types of commands. So you can just respond to me verbally or with a number. The reason that I'm calling today is because your appointment is scheduled for an MRI tomorrow, needs to be rescheduled.
3: What? So wait,

0: Would you like to reschedule now? Press 1 or just say yes.
1: No, I want to talk to like a person about this because this is annoying.
0: That's great. I can understand all types of prompts, but unfortunately, I didn't understand exactly what you just said. To reschedule your appointment, just press 1 or say yes.
1: Representative.
0: Got it. You'd like to cancel the appointment altogether. Is that correct?
1: No. Okay. No.
0: Got it. What can I help you with?
1: I want to reschedule.
0: Got it. You said you want to reschedule your appointment for an MRI tomorrow.
1: Correct, you stupid robot.
0: Got it. You'd like to reschedule your MRI appointment that is scheduled for tomorrow.
1: Yes, that's what I'm saying.
0: Got it. And the MRI that's being scheduled is for your pelvis?
1: No, my knee. My f***ing knee.
0: Got it. You'd like to change the appointment from an MRI to a potential knee removal.
1: No, Jesus, no. What the f***? Just listen to the words in my mouth. I want to reschedule my appointment for my knee.
0: My artificial intelligence software can read emotions, and it sounds like you might be frustrated. Is this correct?
1: Yeah, I'm pretty frustrated, Harvey. I would like to speak to an actual human about this issue, not a robot named Harvey, who apparently can't understand a word I'm saying because he's an idiot.
0: Got it. I think the appropriate response here is, if you keep talking, you'll get your lip split. Correct? If that's correct, press 1.
1: What the f***? Excuse me?
0: Got it. Yes, you heard Harvey.
1: Okay, this is a robot? This is not a robot.
0: Hey, Colin, this is actually Jubal from The Jubal Show doing a phone prank on you, and your wife set you up.
1: That was very frustrating.
0: She said that you have an MRI appointment that's been scheduled for months now, and you'd be pissed if we rescheduled it, so I'm going to mess with you.
1: I thought it was real until you called me a b***h.
2: Wake up with the Jubal phone pranks. 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

0: Give us 3 minutes and we'll give you everything you need to know for the day. It's time for Nina's What's Trending.
1: The Bachelor franchise is getting competition for the very first time.
2: Oh, I saw this.
1: Which also means there's going to be more opportunities for romantics to find love on television.
2: It does make the exact same show.
1: I'll tell you how in just a second. But first, Taylor Frankie Paul from The Secret Lives of Mormon Wives is making headlines again.
2: When does she not?
1: She is, of course, joining the show for the new season. But the recent story now is about her custody disputes and alleged failures of court-ordered drug tests.
2: Bro.
0: She is a terrible human being.
3: Just saying. Stand on business, Jubal.
0: She really is.
2: I mean,
1: it just sounds like she needs help more than anything else.
4: She does.
1: And nobody is helping her get that help. It's more of like, let's see how much of a wreck she can become so we can make more money off of her on all of these shows, which is so sad to me. But the newest report is that she was supposed to take these court order tests that she failed multiple times within a 60-day period.
2: Dang.
1: So they've reduced her parenting time to 8 hours per week total.
0: Hey, that's positive.
1: So that's what's happening there. You can watch her on the new season. Of
0: yeah. And hopefully they'll release The Bachelor soon. Bachelorette soon with her on it.
2: Dude, wait, I'm sorry. The way that's so crazy. She got engaged to a guy because it came out like on the show. I don't watch it, but I saw the clip.
1: Yeah.
2: She got engaged to a guy, came home, immediately slept with her ex, the ex who she all has all these problems with. Why'd you go on The Bachelor if you're just going to go sleep with your ex?
3: Toxic love, baby. Right. Toxic love.
2: Crazy.
1: Yeah.
0: Not
1: only
0: that, but the family, ABC, like the family-friendly channel co-signed it. And they still continue to co-sign
3: and
0: it.
3: And sent the check.
0: Right.
1: Because their new Bachelor is already set up because he's not actually getting married, so they can just move forward with that guy who's heartbroken now.
3: All they care about is the storyline. They don't care about the actual people that are involved in the story.
1: No. Well, speaking of The Bachelor, there is competition on TV. It's a new show hosted by Chris Harrison. Do you remember Chris Harrison?
0: Yeah, he got canceled, right?
1: Yep. He got canceled. He was the original host of the Bachelorette franchise.
2: He gets canceled, you kick him off, but then you bring her back? That's crazy.
0: Yeah, Chris Harrison needs to, like, you know, be a little more abusive with his family and kids, maybe do some drugs. Like,
3: do better, man.
0: And they'd be like, you're fine.
3: Do better. Yeah. Try harder.
2: About that's crazy.
1: So he was the host, though, for almost 20 years, and then he ended up getting canceled and booted.
2: ABC has more loyalty than a crazy mom. throwing chairs at her kid versus I don't know what Chris Harrison said.
0: Well, it was like a racist thing.
1: It was.
0: I think it was something like loot. Like, I don't know. I'll look it up exactly. I can't remember. But he didn't do anything racist, but he like supported somebody who did. Taylor Frankie Paul treated her kid like it was at a WWE match and smashed a stool over its head,
3: high on drugs,
0: and continues to do stuff like that. Navy is like, it's all good, baby.
3: when are we going to wrap up next season?
0: Yeah.
3: I need to sign some papers.
1: Well, this competing show hosted by Chris Harrison is called Chris Harrison's The Vow. This one is supposed to be all about, it's a different philosophy about building a lasting partnership and faith and values and all of that. So opposite of Frankie Taylor Paul or Taylor Frankie Paul, whatever the heck.
3: Jingle Hammer Schmidt. Da-da-da-da-da-da.
1: And so Chris is now taking jabs at The Bachelor by saying, I know this format better than anyone else, and this is my version of how it should be done.
2: Wow.
1: So, if you want to watch it, it debuts November 11th. That is what's trending.
0: If you haven't heard about the Macklemore-Ed Sheeran situation, it's gotten crazy.
3: We'll update you
0: on what's gone on, but it's nuts how big this thing has gotten. If you have no idea what I'm talking about, we'll break it down for you right after this, but if you do know about what's going on with Macklemore and Ed Sheeran, and you don't have all the details, we'll go over it right after this. It's the Jubal Show.

0: Do you hear that? You hear it?
1: Uh-oh.
0: That sound right there, do you hear it? That's the sound of backstage at Ed Sheeran's concert tour right now. No talking, just very quiet. It's the Jubal Show, because if you haven't heard, the Ed Sheeran Macklemore situation has blown up. If you don't know what that is at all, we'll tell you right now. But if you have been paying attention to it and don't know all the details, we'll go over everything right now, because it's actually crazy. It's the biggest thing to happen in the music world for a long time. And we're not going to talk about whether you agree or disagree with Macklemore's political position, because that's an entirely different conversation. But I do want to talk about what happened after Macklemore spoke out. So if you haven't heard the story, Macklemore was opening up for Ed Sheeran on his stadium tour, and he made political statements during the shows in New Jersey, and then there was backlash, and then Macklemore was removed from the remaining dates of the tour. Initially, it looked like Ed Sheeran kicked Macklemore off of his tour. But that's not exactly what happened. The owner of Gillette Stadium, Robert Kraft, who also owned the Patriots, called Ed Sheeran and told Ed Sheeran that Macklemore can't be talking about the things that he's talking about on stage, or he won't be allowed to perform in his stadium. And then Robert Kraft also told Ed Sheeran that he'll call all of his rich buddies who also own stadiums, and they won't allow Ed Sheeran to perform his show there either if Macklemore's still on it. So kind of tied Ed Sheeran's hands. But Macklemore shared all of that on his social media, and Ed Sheeran issued a comment about what happened, and he said that he spoke with Robert Kraft, and Robert Kraft said, no, I'm rich, and I don't want people saying things that I don't want to hear at my stadium, and I'll call all my rich buddies. And then Ed Sheeran had no choice but to remove Macklemore from the tour. But since then, every single opener from Ed Sheeran's tour has dropped out. Phineas is out. Lucas Graham is out. Aaron Rowe is out. Ed Sheeran's own band for the show, Bayoga, is out. Mm-hmm. So his own band dropped out.
2: That's
0: so
2: wild.
0: Imagine being Ed Sheeran right before your show's being like, oh, I guess I get my looper machine out.

0: go do it all solo.
1: Acoustic,
0: hey,
1: baby.
0: Guys.
2: He's done it before. One man band.
0: I mean, he can do
2: He's done it before.
0: He definitely can do that.
1: Yeah.
0: But it's just crazy to think about that everybody dropped out. Kind of backfired on Ed Sheeran. Yeah. A lot of people are blaming Ed Sheeran and wanting to cancel Ed Sheeran because he didn't also cancel his shows and stand with Macklemore. What do you think? Call us up. 888-343-1061. 888-343-1061. If it's your tour and your name is on the ticket, are you ultimately responsible for what happens? And do you think that people like Macklemore should have to shut up? Or do you think that they should be allowed to speak? Call us up, 888-343-1061. Text in 41061. Hey, Chloe.
3: Hi.
0: Hi, what do you think?
3: It's not your business to tell us what you think. Like, your job is to entertain me.
0: Okay.
3: Like, so dance, you sing, act, whatever, go home.
0: Okay, okay.
1: So do your jig and get out of here.
0: So you think the Macklemore giving any kind of opinion on anything at a show other than just doing the music is something that you wouldn't want to see at a show?
3: Yeah, exactly. I mean, I just, like, I don't care what you think. Like, you're a singer, rap, or whatever he does. Like, you're an entertainer.
0: Okay, so let's say you're...
3: You know, I don't need to be hearing that.
0: All right, so let's say you're Ed Sheeran, okay? Cool, and you're now English, and you have red hair, and you're very good at music. But do you stand with your opening act if, like, basically they're forcing your hand to kick him off the tour, or do you continue to do your tour now that everybody's dropped out?
3: I mean, I feel like continue to do it. Like, he's the only one doing his job there, I feel. Like, everyone else is making it into a whole thing. Like, people bought tickets to hear music.
0: Okay, so you think Macklemore's wrong no matter what for sharing his political opinions on stage, and he should have just shut up and not caused any problems?
3: Yeah, like, your political opinion should stay at home. Like, I don't want to hear my plumber talking about foreign policy. Your job is to sing.
0: All right, thank you, Chloe. Call us up, 888-343-1061. Text in 41061. Do you stand on the side of Macklemore, or do you blame Ed Sheeran? We'll take your calls right after this. It's the Jubal Show.

0: I'm just going to say it, and I've thought a lot about this. It's a Jubal show, and I do think I need to make an announcement before we go any further with this conversation, because it is tough for me to say this. But I will also not be opening up Ed Sheeran's tour at all for any of his dates. Not because I have any political opinions at all. It's just I wasn't booked. But I will not be there. Just so you know, if you're going to Ed Sheeran's show, I will also not be performing. Because if you haven't heard, everybody that was opening up Ed Sheeran's tour in the United States has dropped out, including his own band, all because of the situation with Macklemore talking about his political opinions on stage, and then the super rich and powerful Robert Kraft, who owns the New England Patriots, calling Ed Sheeran's people and Ed Sheeran and saying that he's not allowed to give his political opinions, and I don't want him speaking about that kind of stuff in Gillette Stadium, which Robert Kraft owns. And also, if he does perform in Gillette Stadium and say those things, Robert Kraft threatened to call all of his rich buddies and not let Ed Sheeran perform in any of the other venues. So basically shut down his entire U.S. leg of the tour. And Macklemore was dropped from it, but people are coming at Ed Sheeran for not also dropping his shows and like allowing himself to be controlled basically by the money and the power that is the rich elite in this country. And Kyle, what do you think? Call us up, 888-343-1061.
1: Yeah, man, I think Macklemore's got it right. And I don't know what's going on with Ed Sheeran, if there are things in the making, but like we've been seeing this whole thing with silencing people and stuff like that. You watch Jimmy Kimmel try to get canceled, yeah. Stephen Colbert's canceled, and when people don't want to hear what they have to say. And trust me, like if I'm going for a music show, I want to go see the music, but and I don't want to hear it like a giant necessary speech about where you're at and what you're. But if you're gonna say a couple words, let me know. Like the people that I watch and I follow, let me know who you support. Let me know where you're at. Like I've got no problem hearing that.
0: The thing that people don't seem to be able to do in our country very well is hear something that somebody else's opinion and decide that you disagree with it
2: and be okay like, with that.
0: Whatever, yeah. I heard that.
2: Yeah.
0: Hey, they said it. Okay, cool. Let's move on. I do see it as like the wealthy, extremely powerful people being able to decide which artists the rest of us are allowed to hear.
2: Yeah.
0: Like Robert Kraft saying that you're not performing in my building and I'll call all my rich buddies and you can't perform there either if you say something I don't like. It's kind of crazy. Call us up, 888-343-1061. Text in 41061. Do you think that Ed Sheeran should be taken down for not standing with Macklemore for basically Macklemore being silenced on what he wants to say? And the fact that every single person that's performing on Ed Sheeran, like he should change the name of his tour. It's called Loop. Just Ed Sheeran solo.
3: I would go to that.
0: Chloe, what do you think?
4: I mean, it's just like it's not my business. Like I don't really care what they have to say.
0: Okay.
4: Like, regardless if it's right or wrong, like, and it's also like it's not a freedom of speech thing per se, because it's like the government isn't coming in and like stopping you from saying anything. Right. Like,
0: it's a private party that's basically silenced him, Robert Kraft, and his rich.
2: But I think there's a lawsuit that could be made that there is a freedom of speech issue going on.
3: But that's the technicality, though, that they get off on, honestly. He'll get off on it because it's mine. It's my house, my rules. So, I mean, while we're all very offended by the fact that people are shutting people up because we do have freedom of speech, it's his house, so the technicality is he can make that call. The reason why it becomes an issue is when you start getting other people on board and you're rallying them, like now you're having everybody else shut down their houses because that's the power swinging around, you know?
0: Yeah, that is. Hey, Mel, call us up, 888-343-1061. Text in 41061. What do you think about the whole Macklemore Ed Sheeran situation?
5: Well, first of all, I want to say I heard that girl that called it before and saying, you know, something completely irrelevant about how she wanted to hear a political opinion from her plumber. I think artists, honestly, they connect with people and feelings and things that kind of make people connect. Mm-hmm. And, Robert Kraft can kick rocks. And at the same time, I think it's to totally go rogue. You know, like in Wayne's World, there was that quote, like, if you book them, they will come. Just go hold a concert somewhere out there. And we're not in the 90s anymore where we can keep our political opinions to ourselves because you got to speak up when there's something wrong.
0: Right.
5: And artists are the best way to connect with people, like music, So, you know, Robert Kraft starting to call his rich friends, like, boo-hoo.
0: Yeah, that's the thing that makes me the most angry about it, is how the rich and powerful continue to try to stifle the opinions of people who don't have as much as them. That's what makes me angry. If I was Macklemore, you know what I think Macklemore should have done, honestly? Macklemore should have been like, cool, Robert Kraft, I will not say another word about my views on the whole Palestine-Israel thing. I will not say another word about it. Please let me perform at Gillette Stadium, please. And then if I was Macklemore, I would have made my whole set. Hey, guys, you remember in 2019 when Robert Kraft got busted for soliciting prostitution? Remember that? In Florida, when he got arrested for that?
3: Did he
0: Everybody
3: really?
0: Yelled, yes. Robert Kraft hired prostitutes in 2019. That's what I would do. Thank you. It's a Jewel show.
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0: It's almost time for your dirty little secret. It's the Jubal Show, and one of our listeners is on the phone to tell us his dirty little secret.
3: Speechless. And
0: it'll make you question everybody you work with. Out of that, you'll hear what it is in your dirty little secret next. It's the Jubal Show.

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2: Hello?
3: Hello.
2: Hey, you have a dirty little secret?
3: I do.
2: Sweet. What is it?
3: My secret is, so the other day at work, the bathroom had to be redone at our company because the sink broke off the wall and it like flooded everywhere. And
4: oh, no.
2: The sink broke off the wall.
4: Wow.
3: Yeah. Okay. And my company is really pissed, you know, that they want to know what happened and everything. And basically, I haven't said anything, but I know how it happened. And look, please don't judge me.
2: Okay.
5: Safe space. Safe space.
3: So I work overnights and, you know, I get bored. So I bring this toy with me, like an adult toy with a suction cup and everything. And
4: what
3: it attaches really well to porcelain. And so I brought it to the bathroom.

0: and I used it there, and the sink broke off the wall.
1: I'm trying
0: and
1: to picture
0: I just acted like I acted like nothing happened, and I just went back to my post. I didn't say anything.
1: So,
0: but basically,
1: I'm sorry. I'm sorry. I'm just trying to understand the suction on porcelain. So, like, do you sit on this?
2: Is the sink doing you, or are you doing the sink?
0: Basically, the sink broke because I f***ed it off the wall.
3: Wow. Well, thank you for telling us your dirty little secret.
0: Wow. Thank you, guys.
3: Yeah, thank you. Have a good one.
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2: This just in. 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Apparently, he got the inspiration to donate when his publicist walked into his office and said, "So, they released some more Epstein files." See how easy it is to create news? 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
2: Breaking news right here on the Jubal Show. Sydney Sweeney is catching heat again after appearing in a new sports betting ad campaign where she was nude. Sydney says her ultimate goal is to be respected for her intellect. And to prove it, next week she'll be solving a Rubik's Cube topless on TikTok Live. See how easy it is to create fake news. Man. That's why every single week bring you the cleverly named segment, Real News or Fake News, where I give you a news story from the week that's gone viral and you have to tell me if it's a real news story or a fake one that people actually believed. Here's your first headline for Real News or Fake News. Mole people are emerging from New York City manholes and police are baffled.
3: For a what?
2: Here's the news story. Police in New York City are dealing with a mystery that sounds less like a crime story and more like the beginning of a Ninja Turtle movie. Authorities say a man was spotted climbing out of a manhole in Queens at around 4 o'clock in the morning this week before running off with four other men who came out of the manhole. Wow. And apparently this is not the first time. There have now been multiple reports and videos of people popping out of manholes all around New York City. Police believe at least some of the people may be going underground looking for valuables, although at this point, New Yorkers are probably less concerned with what they're stealing and more concerned with finding out if there's officially a new civilization living underneath New York. Authorities have not announced the discovery of an underground city just yet, but some New Yorkers are convinced that there's now an entire civilization underneath the streets of New York City because of the amount of mole people that have been spotted emerging from manholes. Is this a real news story or a fake news story, Nina?
4: It is entirely possible, so I'm definitely going with a real news story.
2: Victoria, real or fake?
5: I think it's real.
2: Real?
5: Those tunnels, absolutely. Heck yeah, especially with the rent there, too, totally.
2: All right. Producer Freeze, real or fake? Mole people are emerging from New York City manholes and police are baffled.
6: I agree. I think that people can't afford to live in New York and they're moving underground now.
7: Calling the manholes, I think it's real.
4: The mole people.
2: Yeah, 100% real. Yes, that is going on right now. No word on if people are actually living underground, but there's a rash of people popping out of manholes all over New York City.
4: I don't think it's safe, though.
2: Here's another headline for real news or fake news, a segment where I give you a news story from the week that's gone viral, and you have to tell me if it's a real news story or a fake one that people actually believed. A group of climate change activists attempted to fight the ocean. Pacific Ocean didn't seem too worried about it. Here's the news story. A group of climate change activists attempted to fight the Pacific Ocean, and the Pacific Ocean didn't seem too worried about it. But more than 400 people gathered along the California coast this week for an environmental demonstration with a slightly unusual strategy. They got together, over 400 people, and screamed at the ocean.
5: Right.
2: The group gathered along the shore, and rather than signs or speeches, participants faced the Pacific Ocean and collectively screamed at it.
6: Got him!
2: In an attempt to symbolically confront rising sea levels and let the ocean know that continuing to move on to land would not be tolerated.
6: We're the boss around here.
5: Wow.
2: Essentially, humanity has reached the point in climate negotiations where now we're trying intimidation. scientists have spent decades studying sea levels rising, and California apparently said, hey, has anybody just tried getting in its face?
6: Calling it out?
2: Yeah. More than 400 people reportedly stood along the shore and screamed together, hoping that the Pacific Ocean would realize it messed with the wrong species. At one point, the group even started a chant from the 2004 Ludacris song, Get Back, Get Back, Get Back, You Don't Know Me Like That. So far, there is no indication that the Pacific Ocean has agreed to their demands, but that did happen. Is that a real news story or a fake news story, Nina?
4: I mean, if it wasn't in California, I'd probably say it was fake, but this is a very California thing to do.
5: What?
4: So I'm going to go with real.
2: Real. All right, Victoria, real or fake news story? A group of climate change activists got together and yelled at the Pacific Ocean trying to get it to stand down.
5: It has to be fake. Like, dude, what?
2: Producer Freeze, real or fake?
6: Being in California, I believe there's hippies out there that would do this.
2: Yeah. It is 100% real. Yeah.
5: What?
2: Yeah, they just screamed at the ocean trying to get it to back down.
4: Wait, the ludicrous part? Did they really do that?
2: That's what it says.
4: Oh my gosh.
5: Heck yeah.
2: I would love to see that.
4: Me too. There's got to be video somewhere, right?
6: Yeah, it's going viral.
2: Here's another headline for Real News or Fake News, a segment where I give you a news story from the week that's gone viral, and you have to tell me if it's a real news story or a fake one that people actually believed. There's a tiger on the loose of the streets of New Jersey.
5: Ooh.
2: A tiger is on the loose on the streets of New Jersey.
6: There's a lot going on in New York. Yeah.
4: It's all very stereotypical things for these places.
2: Here's the headline. Residents of a New Jersey town are on high alert this week after a video began circulating that showed a tiger roaming loose through residential neighborhoods.
4: Are you sure it wasn't a mob wife?
2: Yeah, the video spread quickly enough that local police began receiving calls from concerned residents about the animal, which is understandable because there are certain neighborhood problems that you handle yourself. Someone parked in your mailbox, leave a note. Neighbor's dog keeps going to the bathroom on your yard, have a conversation. Bengal tire walks past your recycling bin, probably call the cops. Yeah. As word spread, residents were warned to keep pets inside and avoid approaching the animal, which seems unnecessary.
4: Right. Yeah.
2: Because if you see a tiger walking through the streets of New Jersey and your first thought is approach it, nature probably has a plan for you.

0: Darwinism is your friend.
1: Police are looking into the reports as the video continues spreading online, and residents in New Jersey are being told to shelter in place unless you need to be outside because there is a tiger on the loose in New Jersey.
2: Oh, my God.
1: Is that a real news story or a fake news story, Nina?
3: Gosh, again, if this wasn't new, this is a New Jersey thing to do. Like, somebody probably had this pet somewhere in their backyard. I'm going with real.
2: What?
3: Yeah.
1: Victoria, real or fake news story? There's a tiger on the loose in New Jersey.
2: It has to be fake. Where would it have come from? I think it's fake.
3: Have you been to New Jersey?
1: Producer Freeze, real or fake? There's a tiger on the loose in New Jersey.
0: I'm going to say it's fake.
1: It is fake.
0: Oh, no! Yes.
1: Video did go viral, and thousands of people believed it, and people in New Jersey for like the whole week were scared that there's a tiger roaming about. There's no tiger on the loose in New Jersey than the tiger print tracksuits of the Real Housewives.
2: That's
1: about it.
0: It's so wild to me how things can become real just by going viral.
1: Right?
2: Yeah.
1: It's crazy.
3: It really could be real, though.
1: Your phone break happens every single hour on the 20s. Your next one is right after this, and then right after that is Nina's What's Trending. It's the Jubal Show.

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2: Hello?
3: What's up?
2: Who is this?
3: What's up?
2: Who is
3: Chicken Butt. Hi, my name is Pete Eakins. I'm calling from Cable, and I'm responding to a few emails that we've gotten. Is this Jordan?
2: Yeah.
3: What's up, Chicken Butt? Sorry about that. Just joking around here.
2: Okay.
3: Yeah, I just had some eggs for breakfast, so.
2: Great.
3: Yep, thinking about chickens. Well, got chickens on the brain.
2: Excuse me.
3: Yep.
2: I'm sorry. I'm glad you had eggs for breakfast.
3: Oh, they were delish.
2: Okay.
3: Yeah.
2: Well, you guys have been over several times to fix our Wi-Fi, and it's still not working. So I need to know what's going on.
3: You know what? You know how they say locally sourced and things like that when you get eggs from a restaurant a lot of times?
2: Are you calling from the cable company? I'm not sure what's going on.
3: Oh, yeah, I am. And sorry about that. I just got chickens on the brain. I just had some delicious eggs. But anyway, yes. Okay, so you're having a problem with your Wi-Fi. Real quick, I just wanted to ask you, you know how they say locally sourced eggs and stuff like that?
2: Sure.
3: Do you know how that happens? That they just have chickens? And, like, is it just a house down the street that has chickens?
2: I don't know. Listen, I'm really sorry, but I don't really care about eggs right now. I just really want my Wi-Fi fixed. So,
3: okay.
2: Can we get to the point?
3: Yes. So you're having some issues with your Wi-Fi.
2: Yes.
3: Okay. So tell me about it.
2: You guys have just kept coming over and trying to fix it, and we keep getting pissed off the internet. And if I get on, it's just moving so slow. I can't watch any videos. I can't work. I can't do anything.
3: Gobble, gobble.
2: And it's gone on for too long.
3: Gobble, gobble.
2: Excuse me?
3: Oh, I'm sorry. That was out loud. That wasn't a chicken sound. That's a turkey's gobble, right? And chickens cluck.
2: I'm sorry. Can I speak to someone else?
3: About, what?
2: Is your manager around?
3: You want to speak to a manager about the chickens stuff? The chicken questions?
2: No, the Wi-Fi.
3: Yes. Please describe it to me one more time. Sorry about that. I just had breakfast, some delicious eggs, and I just can't stop thinking about it.
2: You know what? Can you just let me speak to someone else? I can't do this anymore.
3: Can you give me one more chance?
2: Fine, but just stay on track and talk about my Wi-Fi.
3: Okay. So, what was the problem? So, have you tried restarting your router? How is that?

0: thing.
1: Okay. Yep. I don't know what's going on over there, if you're well mentally, but yes, we've restarted the router 400 times. That's what they ask us every time to do, and it doesn't work. I need to speak with someone who knows what's... Excuse me! Stop! You are so rude!
0: I'm not meaning to be rude. I'm so sorry. I don't know if I described this to you, but I had some delicious eggs, and I just cannot stop thinking about them.
1: Okay, enough. You are literally the worst customer service person I have ever encountered.
0: God.
1: You won't answer a question that I ask. You're making weird noises. I'm sorry, but you know what? I'm not sorry. Cancel my service. Oh. You know what? For you, cancel my clucking service, idiot.
0: Okay, now that was very well-timed.
1: Put me on the phone with your manager right now.
0: Well, how about I just tell you that your boyfriend Darren set you up for a phone prank? Probably easier.
1: Wait, what?
0: Yeah, this is Jubal from The Jubal Show doing a phone prank on you, and your boyfriend Darren set you up.
1: No, he didn't.
0: It's a joke.
1: No!
0: He said you guys just moved in together and you're having trouble with the Wi-Fi, so he wanted me to just frustrate you a little bit more.
1: Oh my God, I like couldn't believe I was talking to someone that stupid.
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0: It's almost time for your first date follow-up. It's the Jubal Show, and one of our listeners is getting ghosted by a woman that he thinks is amazing, and it might be because of where she found him on the date.
1: Where did he go?
0: Yeah, you'll hear what I mean by that, and we'll see if we can get him a second date in your first date follow-up next. It's the Jubal Show.

0: follow-up.
1: Evan is on the phone today for your first date follow-up, and he's getting ghosted by a woman named Riley. So in a few minutes, we'll call her and see if she'll tell us why she's ghosting him and maybe get him a second date. But first, Evan, why do you think you're getting ghosted?
2: I have a slight inkling. The only thing that I can think that went a little bit weird was I think it's because she found me in the women's bathroom.
3: Oh. Well,
1: like,
4: yeah.
3: I might do it.
1: Why were you in the women's bathroom?
4: That part.
1: Yeah.
2: All right. I know it sounds bad. Well, first, I want everyone to understand that I did not intentionally go into the women's bathroom.
4: Right, right.
1: Okay.
2: no, for real. I had, I might have had a couple drinks. So, you know, I'm wandering around the restaurant, and it was one of those kind of things where it's not, it didn't say men or women. It had like a weird little sign on the door. So I followed the wrong sign and I walked in and I did not notice at all.
4: Okay.
1: Okay.
4: But she did.
2: Yeah. Well, yeah. So she, not even right away. It didn't happen. She wasn't with me when I went to the bathroom, but, so I go into the bathroom and it's empty. There's no one in there. So nothing kind of tipped me off that I was in the wrong restroom. It looked the same. And then I'm washing my hands and she walks in.
1: Oh, all right. That's awkward. Yeah. That's so like, hey, I was just waiting for you in here.
4: That's funny.
2: Yeah. Well,
4: what did she do?
2: It got even worse. It got even worse because we just kind of stare at each other and like I mid hand wash, we're staring at each other. And, I genuinely thought that she was the one that was in the wrong, like, you know, like I thought she was in the wrong bathroom and I almost said something. But I kind of looked around and I realized there are no urinals.
1: So. All right.
3: So
1: then you realize where you were at.
2: So yeah, that was my tip off.
1: Okay.
2: It was like, okay. So granted, she thought it was really, really funny. She was laughing and everything, but I wanted to move out of the state. Like,
1: right.
2: I was done. okay. But, like, that's the only thing that I can think of because everything else was good. It was just that was toward the end of the date, and I truly can't think of anything else that would have been out of the blue or out of the ordinary.
4: Well, maybe she thought you're a little bit creepy. I don't know.
1: We'll see if that is the reason. Maybe. Play a song, come back, and then call her and see if she'll tell us why she's ghosting you and maybe get you a second date, okay?
2: Okay.
1: It's the Jubal Show.

0: 4.
1: First date follow-up.
2: Right in the middle of your first date follow-up, and if you're just joining us, Evan is on the phone, and he's getting ghosted by a woman named Riley, so we're about to call her and see if she'll tell us why she's ghosting him. But first, Evan, why don't you tell us why you think you're getting ghosted again?
3: Well, I think it might be because at the end of the date, she found me in the women's bathroom, but I didn't go in there on purpose.
2: Sure.
3: I thought it was the men's room, and then she walked in as I was washing my hands,
2: right.
3: And she thought it was funny, but I don't know.
4: Awkward.
3: The weird thing.
2: Well, yeah. Let's see if that is the reason. Here we go. I'm going to dial her phone number right now.
5: Hello?
2: Hi, may I speak to Riley, please?
5: Speaking. Who's this?
2: Hey, Riley, how are you? This is the Jubal Show. It's a radio show.
4: Hi, Riley. I'm Nina.
6: Hi, I'm Victoria.
2: And my name is Jubal. How's your day going?
5: Oh, it's fine. Am I on the radio?
2: Yes, you are. I know it might be kind of weird, but have you ever listened to the Jubal Show before?
5: A little bit, yeah.
2: Sweet. Okay.
4: Thanks.
2: Yeah, thank you. Well, maybe you've heard a first date follow-up before. That's a segment where if you go out with somebody on a date and you end up ghosting them, that person can email us to get you on the phone and ask why you're ghosting them. And we got an email about you from somebody.
5: Okay. Yeah, I think I know what this is about.
2: Okay. Who do you think would email us?
5: Was it Evan?
2: Yes, it was Evan.
5: Yeah. Okay.
2: We talked to him a little bit about your date. He said he really liked you, and he's confused why you're ghosting him. Think you could tell us?
5: Okay, I'll just say it. He applauded every single time food came out to our table.
2: Applauded?
4: Okay, well, you get excited to eat. Yeah. I kind of get that.
2: Like clapping? Like,
4: yay!
5: Yes, like a round of applause like we were at the theater.
4: Ooh. Oh, wow.
6: Have fun.
2: Every time food came to the table?
5: Every time. Like, it was like appetizers came, applause. Entrees came, applause.
2: Okay.
5: We got new drinks, clap, like every single time.
4: He was just really appreciative. Like, why is that bad?
5: I mean, like, once or twice would be, like, kind of cute, I guess, you know? Like, the first time he did it, I was like, oh, okay, that's kind of, like, quirky and fun, but whatever. But, like, every single time something new came out, that was, it was a lot. And okay. Kind of embarrassing.
2: All right. Well, Riley, Evan is on the phone and wants to talk to you.
5: Oh.
2: Should we applaud for Evan? Hey, Evan, yay! Hey.
3: I'm here. Okay.
4: Yeah.
3: Well, first, I just want to say I was really excited when the food came out, so that's why I did that, but I guess I was totally wrong, because I thought it was something else.
5: Okay. Hi. yeah, I mean, I guess I don't really know what to say. You're a clapper, and I didn't expect that.
3: I don't think that I clapped or applauded as much as you're saying I did.
5: I mean, you clapped every time something hit the table. By dessert time, I felt like I was eating dinner with a seal, you know? It was like every single thing.
4: Oh, dang.
3: I mean, I would say it was just a few claps, but like,
2: Is that a thing you do?
3: Making fun of...
2: Evan, you clap a lot for things?
3: I mean, like, I think I'm a pretty positive, happy guy, so... I don't know. That's what it feels like right now. I feel like I'm being ghosted for being positive.
4: Oh.
3: And like, I wasn't like standing up and giving a speech. Like, it was 2-3 claps. Like, I wasn't making a scene. So.
4: Aww.
3: I don't know. It feels weird that
5: you're positive. I don't have a problem with anybody being positive. Like, I like a positive guy who like brings good energy. But that's not what this was. It was like okay, you clapped like it was like loud and long and like a seal's clap. It wasn't like this tiny little modest golfer's clap. It was like literally the it was like the people who clap when the plane lands, you know, where you're like, why would you do that?
4: The food must be fire.
5: I just, this was good, but like not that good.
3: So, like, enthusiasm is a red flag. I feel like girls complain about guys being too negative all the time or not positive enough, and now I guess that's a bad thing?
5: I never said enthusiasm was a red flag. That's not what I'm saying. It's just, it's weird. I've never met anybody who claps as much as you do. It was a little off-putting.
2: Well, Riley, would you like to go out with Evan again? We'll pay for it.
5: I don't think so. I just think about like, okay, what if we're intimate and like it's great, and then what? I get like a round of applause afterwards. Like I can't. I don't think I can put up with that. I'm sorry. No.
3: Okay. Well, I mean, if that ever happened, I would probably play some sort of crowd cheering effect because you're gorgeous.
4: Riley, there's somebody who would love your applause.
5: Okay, that's really sweet. You know what? Yes. Okay, let's do it. But can we please keep the clapping to a minimum? Please.
4: Sorry, as I started.
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3: Weather.
4: Partly sunny skies taking us through our Saturday, but do keep an eye to the sky. A cold front tracking throughout the region, still offering up some isolated showers and thunderstorms as we head through the day. Daytime highs throughout the region, looking at the upper 70s, light breeze out of the southeast. Staying partly cloudy overnight tonight. A shower or a thunderstorm still possible, mid-60s for overnight lows, and those winds kicking up out of the southeast, gusting at about 20 miles an hour. Cloudy and some lingering storms Sunday. I'm meteorologist Jason Laird from the Cole Chevy Body Shop Weather Center.
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She just had a little monster. 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Let's keep going. Here's Olivia Dean on J104. I could

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4: weather. Partly sunny skies taking us through our Saturday, but do keep an eye to

0: sky, a cold front tracking throughout the region, still offering up some isolated showers and thunderstorms as we head through the day. Daytime highs throughout the region, looking at the upper 70s, light breeze out of the southeast. Staying partly cloudy overnight tonight, a shower or thunderstorm still possible, mid-60s for overnight lows, and those winds kicking up out of the southeast, gusting at about 20 miles an hour. Cloudy and some lingering storms Sunday. I'm meteorologist Jason Laird from the Cole Chevy Body Shop Weather Center.
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pride of West Virginia, the marching band of WVU making a stop at Princeton's football stadium. 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
2: I don't know what happened to the day where it used to be where people would talk about people behind their back. 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
2: Weather.
3: Partly sunny skies taking us through our Saturday, but do keep an eye to the sky. A cold front tracking throughout the region, still offering up some isolated showers and thunderstorms as we head through the day. Daytime highs throughout the region, looking at the upper 70s, light breeze out of the southeast. Staying partly cloudy overnight tonight, a shower or thunderstorm still possible, mid-60s for overnight lows, and those winds kicking up out of the southeast, gusting at about 20 miles an hour. Cloudy and some lingering storms Sunday. I'm meteorologist Jason Laird from the Cole Chevy Body Shop Weather Center.

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Hopefully you're doing all right. Don't forget, if you got that My Radio to Go app, there's a little button there called the open mic button. Let's record a voicemail. Come straight to us here at the J104 studios. 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
12: Highs remaining in the upper 70s this afternoon throughout the two Virginias, but that cold front still settling in, offering up a few isolated showers and thunderstorms. Keep an eye out there. We'll stay partly cloudy overnight tonight. A few spotty showers, thunderstorms still can't be ruled out as that system settles in. Mid-60s overnight tonight, a little breezy out of the southeast, occasional wind gusts at about 20 miles an hour. A little cloudy into Sunday and some lingering storms, lower 80s. I'm meteorologist Jason Laird from the Cole Chevy Body

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2: I don't know what happened to the day where it used to be where people would talk about people behind their back. 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Oh, shh. 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
4: Weather.
5: Highs remaining in the upper 70s this afternoon throughout the two Virginias, but that cold front still settling in, offering up a few isolated showers and thunderstorms. Keep an eye out there. We'll stay partly cloudy overnight tonight. A few spotty showers, thunderstorms still can't be ruled out as that system settles in. Mid-60s overnight tonight, a little breezy out of the southeast, occasional wind gusts at about 20 miles an hour. A little cloudy into Sunday and some lingering storms, lower 80s. I'm meteorologist Jason Laird from the Cole Chevy Body Shop Weather Center.
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2: Highs remaining in the upper 70s this afternoon throughout the two Virginias, but that cold front still settling in, offering up a few isolated showers and thunderstorms. Keep an eye out there. We'll stay partly cloudy overnight tonight. A few spotty showers, thunderstorms still can't be ruled out as that system settles in. Mid-60s overnight tonight, a little breezy out of the southeast, occasional wind gusts at about 20 miles an hour. A little cloudy into Sunday and some lingering storms, lower 80s. I'm meteorologist Jason Laird from the Cole Chevy Body Shop Weather Center.

It's Jay with a 4 on your weekend. A big shout out to Spanishburg, West Virginia. Kind of like a suburb of Beeson, where I grew up. Thanks for chilling out with us. Here's Tame Impala on Jay 104.

0: Miss a morning, miss a lot. 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
2: I don't know what happened to the day where it used to be where people would talk about people behind their back. 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Did y'all see so-and-so? Oh, shh. And then everybody would get quiet. 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
3: Weather.
4: Highs remaining in the upper 70s this afternoon throughout the two Virginias, but that cold front still settling in, offering up a few isolated showers and thunderstorms. Keep an eye out there. We'll stay partly cloudy overnight tonight. A few spotty showers, thunderstorms still can't be ruled out as that system settles in. Mid-60s overnight tonight, a little breezy out of the southeast, occasional wind gusts at about 20 miles an hour. A little cloudy into Sunday and some lingering storms, lower 80s. I'm meteorologist Jason Laird from the Cole Chevy Body Shop Weather Center.
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special airing in October. It's called CMA Presents I Will Always Love You, a celebration of Dolly Parton. So that'll be spectacular. Next, if you're a Dolly collector, you can now get your hands on brand new Dolly dolls, which are inspired by some of her most iconic looks. And finally, a

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7: Highs remaining in the upper 70s this afternoon throughout the two Virginias, but that cold front still settling in, offering up a few isolated showers and thunderstorms. Keep an eye out there. We'll stay partly cloudy overnight tonight. A few spotty showers, thunderstorms still can't be ruled out as that system settles in. Mid-60s overnight tonight, a little breezy out of the southeast, occasional wind gusts at about 20 miles an hour. A little cloudy into Sunday and some lingering storms, lower 80s. I'm meteorologist Jason Laird from the Cole Chevy Body Shop Weather Center.
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2: I don't know what happened to the day where it used to be where people would talk about people behind their back. 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
4: Partly cloudy skies overnight. Tonight, a stray shower or thunderstorm still possible as that cold front continues to settle in. Overnight lows throughout the two Virginias. Expected into the mid-60s. Little uptick in the wind as well out of the southeast, occasionally gusting at about 20 miles an hour. Staying cloudy into our Sunday. Some lingering showers and thunderstorms. Up a couple of degrees, though, reaching the lower 80s for daytime highs. I'm meteorologist Jason Laird from the Cole Chevy Body Shop Weather Center.

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1: We are 1 month into the fall semester at West Virginia University. A little early to think about finals or midterms, but for the Mountaineer football team, tonight's game here in Charlotte is definitely its first major test. After successfully handling the role of a heavy favorite over the last 2 weeks, the Golden Blue enter tonight's showdown with number 25 Virginia as a double-digit underdog. The Cavaliers are riding the most successful streak in school history. A record 11-win season a year ago has served as the catalyst for this year's team that is not only ranked nationally, but has bullied its first two opponents, outscoring them 93-11. UVA is the oldest team in college football, 31 players in their fifth year or older, and they'll take the field with a bravado that comes from experience and success. It is quite the matchup for a rebuilt Mountaineer team that has shown flashes of promise over its first two games. The question is quite simple. Is WVU ready for the bright lights of prime time, and do they have the ability to impose their hard edge on a nationally ranked team and force them into submission? Just a few of the questions on this very first test of the season for Coach Rich Rodriguez and crew. So what's it going to be? Pass or fail? We're about to find out. And so wherever you may be on this Saturday night, come along with us for a clash between the Big 12 and the ACC, Mountaineers and Cavaliers, coming your way from Weirton to Welch, Martinsburg to Matewan, and all points in between. This is West Virginia University Football.
0: Across the state of West Virginia and beyond, this is Coca-Cola Countdown to Kickoff on MSN, the Mountaineer Sports Network.
1: And a snap back to Whitman. He throws over to the right side. Ball intercepted! West Virginia will take it all the way to the house, and that is an 82-yard pick six.
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1: Quarterback run. Burst through. He's at the 20 to the 15 to the 10 to the 5. End zone touchdown.
0: We're 1 hour from game time. Let's begin the Coca-Cola Countdown to Kickoff. Alongside Dwight Wallace, here's Tony Carini.
1: It is a glorious night in Charlotte, North Carolina. The temperature 85 degrees. The sun is still out, but tonight we'll play under the lights as the West Virginia Mountaineers and the Virginia Cavaliers play in the Duke's Mayo Classic inside Bank of America Stadium. And the Mountaineer Sports Network welcomes you here to Charlotte. Looking forward very much to tonight's third game of the season for both West Virginia and the Virginia Cavaliers. Both teams at 2-0 so far this season. Virginia had an impressive win to start its year against North Carolina State in an early conference game. West Virginia, as you probably know, it was Coastal Carolina, then Tennessee Martin. And Coach, we come in here tonight still wondering exactly where West Virginia is, and for that matter, just how good is Virginia?
2: Yeah, and I think we're still wondering just exactly where we are also in terms of the season. We've had two good games to kind of get it all put together. We've made some corrections. We made some errors out there, but they were all correctable. And I think this is going to be the good test. This is the one we've been looking forward to. It's a veteran team, a team that won 11 games last year, and they got a bunch of them back. and really veteran offensive line, skill, good skill at all positions. It'll be a test for us, no question about it, Tony.
1: Football oftentimes is a game that is decided not so much about the big plays that you make, but the mistakes that you don't make, and obviously that is key here for both of these teams. West Virginia pretty good so far in that turnover department.
2: Yeah, really. And then also in these good matchups, I looked to special teams. You know, how did the special teams do? Did we were we solid in special teams? Could we plus one or plus two on special teams? Last week we got a blocked punt. That's a huge turnaround. So maybe we can come up with a turnover and then that special teams or force one with our defense and protect the ball offensively.
1: Both teams are on the field warming it up. It has been a long time since these two teams played. Go all the way back to 2002. That was Rich Rodriguez's second season in his first stop at West Virginia. But it's been that long. It's been 24 years. That was the Continental Tire Bowl. Today, playing in a regular season game, which hasn't happened since the 1980s, back when Rich Rodriguez was a player, is the last time West Virginia had played the University of Virginia. The two schools played a chunk of games in the early 80s, but since then, it has been a relatively dormant series. Crowd making its way in. A very, very big West Virginia contingent is expected here tonight, making their way into the seats. What does Rich Rodriguez think about tonight's matchup? We will hear from the head coach and more coming your way. Our pregame coverage continues after this from Coca-Cola. Fan work is thirsty work. 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
0: The West Virginia Mountaineers play here on J104. Time for an exclusive look inside the huddle with Mountaineer head coach Rich Rodriguez. Here's Tony Caridi.
1: Well, Rich, here we are, first one away from home, the neutral site affair here with the Virginia Cavaliers. All week long, you've been talking about the importance of preparation, Tuesday's workout, Wednesday's workout. How did the week go?
8: I thought we had a good week. The guys seem really focused, and I think they understand the challenge. You know, Virginia's got a really good football team, an experienced football team, and you got to earn everything you get. If we want to get first downs and points, we got to earn that offensively, and defensively, we're going to have to, you know, come up with some stops and earn it, and with a guy that's a really talented quarterback that can run around. So they know the challenge. We've had a good week of practice. Now we just got to play well.
1: What were the things you were cleaning up this week after last week's game?
8: Well, defensively, you know, it just seemed like there was one guy or two guys that was just maybe not fitting right on certain run plays, or I had bad eye discipline on some pass plays, you know, some things we'd have to clean up with there. And then, you know, we have a couple of different things that Coach Alley's been working on, you know, schematically that we want to run, but it's hard to keep going to the next thing when we don't have the base down. So we're, you know, we try to get some of that fundamental done first. And then offensively, you know, there's some stuff that we got to be able to do in the run game. And then if they outnumber us, which they will do probably, and load up the box, we got to be able to pitch and catch a little bit.
9: We'll get into that. Let's chat about this Virginia team. When you started to analyze them, what stands out to you?
8: Well, I knew coming in that they were an experienced team. I didn't realize they were that experienced. I really looked at their roster, and you know, on the O-line, you got 2 seventh-year guys, 2 sixth-year guys. I mean, a fifth-year guy. I mean, this is a team that's a, you know, you say old, but in college terms, it's the most veteran team I've ever seen. You know, all across the board, they've done a good job. They've retained the guys they need to retain. They've built the program up over Tony's years there, and so they've done a good job. And they're a team that, like I said, they force you to beat them. You know, they're not going to beat themselves, and that's you could tell that from a veteran team.
9: As you said, you anticipate them to bring their defense in, load that box up. It's not your first time. What are your counters to when people put more bodies in there?
8: Well, we're going to play with 11. You know, the fact that our quarterbacks can run is a bonus, and they're used to that because they'll run their quarterback, so it's nothing new that they haven't had. But, you know, not that we can't have some runs without Mike or Scotty or whoever's running the ball, but, you know, we've got to be able to have the ability to play with 11, which includes Mike. And then we got to be able to hit some shots downfield. You know, we've got some big wideouts, and, you know, I think we played it kind of conservative, you know, certainly last game when we had the big lead, but even in the first game when we had the lead in the first half, we kind of was very conservative in our few possessions in the second half, and this is a game that we got to let it all out.
9: One of those receivers who brings you physicality is back. Prince Strawn sat out the first couple of weeks coming back from a shoulder injury. Literally, he's big, 6'5" tall. What are your expectations?
8: Yeah, he's going to be able to play. We've been, you know, slowly letting him get healed up, and now that his shoulder's healed, he's had a good week of practice. He hadn't had hit yet, you know, but I think he's ready. He's been wanting to play for a couple weeks now, and he's itching to go. And so, you know, with him and Jaden and John, we got three pretty big guys outside.
9: Walk me through your offense when someone does outnumber you. There's always a counter to when someone tries to outgame you in the box. What are some of the offshoots to your offense?
8: Well, the simplest thing is you've got one-on-one on the perimeter. You can take a shot and hope that our guy make a play. You know, that's always going to be the case. And, you know, even if a team doesn't outnumber you, sometimes they'll give you some one-on-one shots if you can find it. So the one, you got to have an accurate throw. Two, you got to win the route, you know, whether it's a 50-50 bar or what have you. But for us to have success in this game, Tony, I think we still have to be able to run the ball. You know, we're not going to force it per se, but, you know, we have such a variety in our run game that, you know, we've got to have some answers. You know, if they're stopping this in a run game, there's something else in a run game we got to get good at.
9: Along their defense, when you take a look at them schematically, number 5 is Cam Robinson. They talk about him a lot. Who has caught your eye? Who's impressed you?
8: Well, their whole front has. I mean, they're very, and they play. They roll these guys in there, and they've got a lot of experience. They, you know, they get off blocks. The thing I'm most impressed with is that they're, you know, schematically, they're not out of position. Like, if they're supposed to slant to the A gap, they slant to the A gap. If they're supposed to twist and go around to the C gap, they do that. So very rarely do you see them out of position. So we have to be very disciplined up front. And offensive line wise, we got to get some movement, and then we got to get downhill at times, Adam. That's, I think, that's the key. You run sideways because of the structure of their defense. They've got people outside. They'll trap their corners and get their corners involved in a run game. So we've got to be able to hit some things up the middle.
9: They have played a lot of players defensively through their first two games. You're going to be the first team that really goes after them and tries to play up-tempo, not allowing them to make substitutions. How big of a role can that play?
8: Well, for us, if we're playing well and getting first downs and using tempo, you know, it always bodes well for us toward the end of the game as well. It seems like the other teams get tired or what have you. You know, that's the key for us, is getting first downs. And the other key on the flip side is our defense getting three and outs and quick stops to make them come back on the field early and play. And we're always going to be a tempo team. There's not a game that we'll play that we don't come in and say, listen, we've got to be able to control the tempo. And that's usually one of our biggest keys to victory.
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0: Action with Head Coach Rich Rodriguez continues now. 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
1: Rich, let's take a little bit of a time here to chat about Virginia's offense. Bo Prabula is the quarterback. He transfers in from Missouri. West Virginia has seen him in the past when he was at Penn State. What are you dealing with here tonight?
2: Absolutely. The biggest key is be able to not let him run for like he did against NC State. I mean, he dominated the game with some quarterback runs. He had some scrambles that weren't runs that he turned into runs, and I thought he was absolutely the difference. And, you know, he's an experienced guy. You know, he's been there, he's played, get started games in the SEC and everywhere else. And so I don't know if you're going to trick him per se, but at the same time, you got to tackle him. You know, he's squirrely enough to get out there in the open field. He doesn't take a lot of hits because he's going to get down. He's going to dive down out of danger. You know, so if you got to get some pressure on him, if he's going to run it, you got to hit him. And not in a cheap way or a penalty way, but in a good solid way that, you know, that he feels it every time he carries it.
1: Let's talk the schematics of that then. Obviously, week one, containment was an issue with their quarterback from Coastal, Deuce Bailey. What has the emphasis been? How does your defense keep them, number one, in front of him, stand in front of him, and how do you bring him down?
2: Yeah, a little different than what they did in the first week, where it was a lot of just scramble plays and broken plays that they had made. This one here, they'll run some zone reads just like we do. They have some counter reads as well. They have very, very similar stuff offensively that we do. So our guys have seen it, and so have their guys. But that's part of the key, is that the quarterback draws. If we show a light box and stay in the light box, they'll run that quarterback draw. So there's different things that our defense has seen over the few weeks practice against our offense, but at the same time, they're very rarely out of position up front. You know, the O-line don't bust too much. You wouldn't expect that. I think a bunch of veterans like they got. So I don't know if we're going to be able to trick them up front. So that means we got to be very violent in our techniques.
1: They have five running backs. All of them have 10 or more carries already through two games. Does anyone stand out, or is it just same guy?
2: Yeah, that's the crazy part, is they all look the same. You know, Middlebrook, I've seen him play for years. I think he transferred in from Middle Tennessee, and they're all kind of, you know, hard, physical, downhill guys, you know, that they got a little bit of speed as well. And like you said, they play a bunch of them. And I don't know if there's a particular rhyme or reason. You couldn't really tell on film, like, this guy runs this plays or this. I think all of them run all their plays.
1: Special teams wise, you got a punt block last week. You've been playing well in those areas. What's your handicap as you take a look at specials in this one?
2: Well, I hope Jack can continue to make every kick off out of the end zone. That's a big relief. And then return wise, I don't know if we'll have many opportunities returned, because their kid's the same way. He kicks deep in the end zone. But we've been solid on a punt. And Brian has been booming in practice, you know, so, you know, our punt unit's been solid. The punt block team, that was a big thing. You know, anytime you block a punt, your odds of winning the game go way up. But they do a really good job of that. And their punt return team does a great job of grabbing and holding you. So we got to make sure our punt team can cover, because they're one of the best I've seen as far as holding people up on the line of scrimmage.
1: Final thought from you here. You've put this team together. They've been the favorite two games in a row. Now they're the underdog for the first time this season here tonight. As you've spoken to them this week, getting them ready to go out there and play, what's your message been to them?
2: Well, some of it I can't say. It's been colorful, you know, because I just kind of pictured, you know, kind of what the country view is of Virginia and West Virginia, and the pride that we have in our state, you know, I'm not going back into the history or nothing like that, but, you know, we're perceived as this, you know, the underdog kind of team. And, you know, we got to show what West Virginia football is about from a physical standpoint. You know, that doesn't mean you're going to be fancy plays or not play solid football. But, you know, for us, if we want to have any chance to win this game, we got to be more physical than they are. And I'm sure they're saying the same thing, but that's going to be absolutely the biggest key to this game, in my opinion.
1: Sounds like this one's right up your alley.
2: Yeah, I mean, let's go. Let's strap it on.
1: Best of luck.
2: Thank you.
1: Head coach Rich Rodriguez. 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
7: Pre-game coverage continues here between West Virginia and Virginia. We heard from head coach Rich Rodriguez. Now hear from Tony Elliott, the head coach for UVA, who is an understudy of Rich Rodriguez. They go way back to their time at Clemson.
8: What I remember about Coach Rich Rod is intense, very demanding, fast-paced, and coached you hard, loved you just as hard. So I'm excited about the opportunity.
7: Familiarity doesn't stop at Rodriguez, with current Oklahoma head coach Brent Venables being with the Tigers at the same time who Zach Alley was with before he came to West Virginia.
8: A lot like a BV. You know, I'm thinking about my hairline now, all the hair I lost on the practice field going against Brent, and he was right there as an assistant helping Brent, and so he's going to be very multiple, like you said. He's going to show you some things that maybe you haven't seen before to really stress your preparation and ability to adjust in game.
7: Along with the oldest and most experienced offensive line in college football, there are five upperclassmen running the ball for the Cavaliers, which allows Elliott to be creative and tactical with his ground game.
8: All depends on kind of the flow of the game, the practice week, because it's competition. They're all competing to get on the field, and so far it's been all of them have earned the right to play. Let's just figure it out as we get into the game, and I know it may not be easy if you're the fourth one to go in there because you're chomping at the bit, but they have confidence that they are going to get their opportunity. And the way that we practice, we try to rotate them that way in practice so that they have the ability to try and find their rhythm as quick as they can.
7: Virginia's starting quarterback isn't just an athlete. After his time at Penn State and Missouri, Bo Prabula is totally refined.
8: Not just an athlete that plays a position. Like, he thinks like a quarterback. He processes like a quarterback. He understands the nuances of the position, the game management, all of those things. And I think that has helped him to transition to the system to where he's very, very comfortable, right? And I think he, along with the staff, do a good job of communicating to being able to figure out the passing game that he's most comfortable with, right? Instead of trying to force him into saying, hey, no, you're going to do this. Like, what are you comfortable with? And then through that, man, we can start to develop.
7: Virginia head coach Tony Elliott. Now let's pause 10 seconds for station identification on MSN, the Mountaineer Sports Network.
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7: Back inside of Bank of America Stadium here, downtown Charlotte. Pre-game warm-ups continue down below. Once again, the weather perfect for this evening. The sun moving its way out, and we should be ready for a very comfortable temperature for tonight's contest. How comfortable will West Virginia's defense be here this evening? It will face its biggest challenge of the young season. I sat down with Mountaineer defensive coordinator Zach Alley to talk about the UVA offense, but I started off with what needed to be corrected following last week's victory over Tennessee Martin.
13: Yeah, communication was our number one thing. Just talking, getting the calls communicated, anticipating motion shifts, things like that. Not staying silent, telling the other guys what's about to happen, and being ready to adjust to them. So that'd be a big point of emphasis in the game today.
14: Focus in, if you would, on this offense of Virginia, because I don't think you'll ever coach against a more experienced team than the one here in this game. 2 7th years, 2 6th years, and a 5th year on that offensive line. What does that experience lead them to do?
13: You know, they're really good together. You watch them play, and they, as a collective group, they don't make a lot of mistakes. They're going to block the things they should pick up, and they allow a lot of free runners run free. And I think as a collective group, you can see the experience show up when they play. You can tell they've seen a lot of fronts, a lot of stunts, a lot of different blitzes, and they do a very good job of getting after you.
14: Describe what you think their offensive philosophy is.
13: I think they want to run the ball, like everybody, they want to run the ball first, and if they don't have to throw it, they're not going to, and so they want to pound you and get after you in the run game, and then, take shots and try and bomb over top of you in the pass game.
14: All right, so that leads us to this question then, game plan-wise, as you've broken them down throughout the course of the week. What are the absolutes in slowing down a team that really doesn't beat itself and is going to try to impose its will on you?
13: You know, we've got to do our job really well. We've got to stop the run game on first and second down and get them to, advantageous situations for us on defense on third and long. So, early in the game, I'd like to, be the more physical team because that's what's going to end up winning for you.
14: All right. When you go back and when you put a plan together, you look at teams that have had past success against them. Who did you see and what was done when they've had a loss or two, and they haven't lost many, over the last couple of years?
13: Yeah, we went back and looked at a lot of games, obviously, last year, studying them all in the offseason. I thought Duke did a great job. Missouri in the bowl game did a great job, and kind of have taken some things from them, and hopefully we can emulate that.
14: Tell me a little bit about your personnel. Anyone emerge last week that maybe have moved themselves up on the depth chart, or someone you say, hey, this person warrants more snaps?
13: Yeah, I think that, you know, KJ Henson played really well for us when he was in there. I think he's, you know, earned more of a role and is kind of forced into more of a role with Darius Wiley going down. But, you know, he's somebody that's on the rise for sure.
14: Week one, we saw Deuce Bailey from Coastal Carolina run around, and Bo Prabula, their quarterback, has obviously that same type of ability. What's the absolutes to try to keep him in a box?
13: You know, we've got to compress the pocket. We've got to understand where we're rushing and how we're rushing, you know, to get in front of him and to keep him from being able to scramble and escape and close those windows fast with secondary contained players and guys coming from the next level as well.
14: You watch these guys play in real game action for 8 quarters now. What do you still need to learn about your group?
13: You know, I want to see how well we can play consistently. You know, I think that's the name of the game. We've been, you know, had multiple, you know, series halves, things like that, where we played at a really high level. Then we've, you know, given some things up we shouldn't have in other spots. So I want to see the consistency of performance show up this week.
14: Final question for you. What are the absolutes? What must you be able to do to win this game?
13: I think we've got to stop the run, and then, you know, we've got to get to the quarterback when we have an opportunity to.
7: There he is, West Virginia's defensive coordinator, Zach Alley. And obviously, Coach, it is a work in progress, new look, Mountaineer defense. And this evening, we're going to see a quarterback, and to a degree, a little bit different than week one when Deuce Bailey was just kind of doing things. That was freelance. Bo Prabula, their quarterback for Virginia, it's more designed run. So I'll be really interested to see if West Virginia can do a better job in staying in front of him and not allowing him the long run.
15: Well, it'll be a huge test, Tony. I think Bo is an excellent athlete. We kind of mirror each other a little bit. We've got two quarterbacks here, both athletic, both can run with it, both can throw it. So, but I think it'll be a real test for our defense. As you know, we struggled a little bit with containment early in the season, and we'll really get tested on containing this guy, because it's not just only the quarterback, but they've got five running backs they run in there that will be a test as well.
7: Prabula, as Coach alluded to, very experienced. He is a fifth-year senior out of York, Pennsylvania. This is his third school. He played a couple of seasons at Penn State. He was at Missouri last year and is off to a torrid start so far this season. 84% completion on 21 out of 25, 317 yards. He has thrown 5 touchdowns to 1 interception. He has carried the ball 17 times for 102 yards, and so he's over 5 yards per carry, and he is the catalyst of this Virginia offense that comes in after posting 34 points in its first game against North Carolina State, and then 59 in last week's game against Norfolk State. We invite you to stay tuned. Pre-game coverage continues. We're heading toward our opening kick for West Virginia and the Virginia Cavaliers, and our coverage continues here on MSN, the Mountaineers Sports Network.
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2: University of Virginia has completed its pregame warm-ups, and now West Virginia to our right has completed its warm-ups, and they have formed a huge circle, and one by one, the offense on the inside ring, defense on the outside ring, going through and giving each other a final hand dap as we get ready to play ball. Time now for What Will It Take? Thoughts from both Jed Drenning and Coach Wallace on the absolute keys to this evening's game. Coach, let's start off with you. You've watched the tape. You've put the numbers all together. By the way, I haven't asked you on your big three stats that you always look at that ESPN determines, that determines games. How did this one shake out?
3: Well, we don't know. Virginia didn't release anything, so we don't know this week. We're going in blind this time, Tony.
2: What do you think this is going to take for West Virginia?
3: Well, I think it really it's going to start defensively. That's one of our real tests. We're going to face that veteran offensive line of Virginia with an active quarterback, as we talked about with Perbula, and then five great running backs and excellent skill in the receivers. So we'll get tested early in the year. We didn't contain real well, but we'll find out today if we've made any improvements on that. Offensively, we want to go tempo, so we need to have first down success to go tempo, and we have to have third down success to sustain drives. So those are the things offensively and defense. We like to see one big play out of the special teams. We got it last week with a punt block. That could be huge if we could do something like that today. But we get one big play and then be solid. No errors with the special teams. I think those are the real key things.
2: And we'd love to see West Virginia continue on kickoffs to boot that ball out of the end zone.
3: Absolutely.
2: And not allow the opposition to have an opportunity for a run out. All right, Jed Drenning, you have put all the numbers together during the course of this week. What will it take for WVU?
4: Yeah, I think Coach Wallace hit on some great points right there. If you distill this thing down to its essence on both sides of the football, this doesn't go well for us if we don't control the line of scrimmage. Now, that might be at different points throughout the football game, offensively, for instance. Maybe not right out of the gates, and maybe what it takes is we pop a couple big plays in the pass game, loosen things up, then control it. But at some point, we have to control it. Defensively, we talked about it in the pregame. We have to win on these drive-starting plays because we've got to get them off the field. They desperately want to play keep away and control the football and control the clock. They're used to playing about 60 snaps defensively a game. We got to get them up in the range of 70, and if we're going to go 70, 72 snaps, I want to see all of those within their structure of the offense by Michael Hawkins, except maybe two or three ad-libs like Major used to do for Coach Wallace, where you bail us out and get off script.
2: I'd also, guys, like to emphasize the point of West Virginia needing to pick up first downs, because when that happens and the ball remains in play, the opposition here tonight won't be able to make defensive substitutions. They pride themselves on their depth. Well, they can't get to their depth if the ball stays in play. So that'll be another key stat in this game. We invite you to stay tuned. Pre-game ceremonies getting ready to go. University of Virginia band will perform its pregame in just a moment. Stay with us. West Virginia and UVA on deck. Back after this from GoMart. Stay on the go with GoMart.
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4: Back inside Bank of America Stadium, University of Virginia Marching Band with its pregame performance. And it's time now to meet our starting lineups for tonight's game from West Virginia's standpoint. We begin with the Mountaineer offense, where at left tackle, the 6'6", 294-pound true freshman from Harrisburg, Pennsylvania, Kevin Brown, will make his third career start for the four-star recruit. Nick Cray is at left guard, the junior from Erie, Pennsylvania, his 15th start, his 30th game at WVU. In the middle at center, Wes King, transfer from Wyoming, his 34th career start. He has played over 1,800 snaps. Right side guard, transfer from Jacksonville State, Amari Bubba Grayson. Tonight marks his 31st career game, his 25th start. And at right side tackle, transfer from the University of Connecticut, Carsten Cassidy, his 17th career start and his 24th game. At the receiver positions, West Virginia will go with a combination of the fifth-year senior transfer from Troy, DJ Epps, who leads the team with 5 catches. Jaden Bray, also in that starting group, the senior from Norman, Oklahoma, his 35th game, his 17th start. He has 4 catches on the year, still looking for his first that goes into the end zone. And John Nider, the transfer from Connecticut, who comes in his 31st career game and his 8th career start. Offensive backfield for West Virginia, the 5'9", 203-pound senior from Round Rock, Texas, Cam Cook, who leads the Mountaineers with 194 run yards as far as running backs go. That's a whisker under 5 yards per carry. He has scored 3 touchdowns. The all leading rusher for West Virginia right now by just 5 yards more than Cam is the starting quarterback, Michael Hawkins, 6'1", 205, redshirted sophomore from Dallas, transfer from Oklahoma. He comes in on the season throwing for 287 yards, 3 touchdowns, no interceptions, 76% completion, and as I said, has run for 299 yards on 26 carries. He's averaging just under 8 yards per carry. He is number 1 in the country among Power 4 quarterbacks in rushing yardage. If WVU does start with a tight end, it will be the 5th-year senior from Greenville, South Carolina, Clemson transfer, Josh Sapp. He is experienced. It is his 44th game here tonight. He played at Clemson from 2022 through 2025. Defensively, Mountaineers up front with the Coastal Carolina transfer, Zeke Durham Campbell, at an edge. He's got a half a dozen tackles so far this season. 38th game in his career, his 17th career start. Nate Gabriel down at the nose, 3rd start, 27th game. He is out of Auburndale High School in Florida. Defensive tackle, another Floridian, Corey McIntyre Jr. He is at 6'3", 290 pounds. The junior from Port St. Lucie, Florida, marks his 3rd start in his 16th 14th game for WVU. Bandit back Harper Holloman, a transfer from Western Kentucky, 16th career start, his 23rd game. At your linebackers, got a couple of guys here that have had good starts. Ben Cutter, the senior from nearby Denver, North Carolina, 41st game in his 12th career start. Ashton Woods coming off a really good performance last week, which saw him get a couple tackles behind the line, a sack and an interception. Tonight marks his third start in his 16th game. Your cornerbacks, Nick Taylor, second season at West Virginia after a transfer from Appalachian State, his fourth start. The other corner, Chams Jine, 6'3", 208-pound, fifth-year senior from Atlanta. Free safety is Andrew Powdrell, 5'10", senior from the Woodlands in Texas, had the big punt block last week. And at bandit safety, you've got Kamari Wilson, who has shown the propensity to fly around, 44th game, 17th start. He was a captain against Coastal Carolina, 10 tackles and a pass breakup. And that nickelback spot for WVU is Jameer Latimers, 5'9", 188-pound senior from Fairburn, Georgia. And that is the brother of West Virginia true freshman running back Amari Latimer. Handling the kickoffs and doing a great job is Jack Cassidy. He's 2-for-2 on the season in field goals with a long of 38. And Brian Hansen, the Colorado State transfer, handles the punting, averaging 42 yards on 8 punts. Pride of West Virginia, the Mountaineer Marching Band, has positioned itself across both of the sidelines. They'll begin their pregame in just a moment. It's West Virginia and Virginia moving closer toward our opening kick, and our coverage continues after this from Parks Superstores. Work hard, play harder, Parks Superstores.
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5: The West Virginia Marching Band down below, pregame performance underway to the roar of the Mountaineer faithful in the stands. Getting closer now to West Virginia and Virginia kicking off. But before we do that, let's get a score update on what's been a busy day inside the Big 12 Conference already. Let's check in MSN Control. Here's David Kahn. David.
6: Tony, thank you. It has been a very busy day in the Big 12 Conference. Six finals already in the books, one winding down as well in Waco. We'll get to that in just a moment. But the six finals started last night. Our only ranked-on-ranked conference clash of week three, number 13 Texas Tech hosting 22nd-rated Houston. The Cougars did most of their damage through the air while the Red Raiders attacked on the turf, and it was the ground and pound that won out last night in Lubbock.
7: Third and goal from inside the one. Snap to Dickey. He's going to try the right side and walks into the end zone. Touchdown, Red Raiders. The fireworks go off, and the Red Raiders extend the lead with 7:36 to go.
6: Brian Jensen from Learfield on the call. That scored the final of three rushing TDs for Texas Tech. They put up 168 yards on the pavement, eke out a 28-26 win over Houston. The running theme continues.

0: for Avery Johnson. K-State takes down Tulane 31-20. Elsewhere, Iowa State got 194 yards and two scores from their running back Aiden Flora in a 55-7 drubbing of Bowling Green. Arizona State got past Kansas 24-17 across the pond at Webley Stadium. Cincinnati escapes against Miami of Ohio 35-31, and number 17 Utah blasts Utah State 33-0. When we come back, Tony Caridi and Dwight Wallace have your Pittsburgh Ford keys to the game as West Virginia dukes it out with Virginia in Charlotte. That's after this from Swole Dog, the official bourbon of WVU Athletics.
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9: Holstein from the gun has the football. 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Has some time. He looks. He fires. It's incomplete. It's all over. The Mountaineers have won the backyard brawl in overtime. 31-24. Rich Rodriguez gets redemption, and it is a great night to be a Mountaineer wherever you may be.
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1: Well, Tony, it's game three, and so I expect to see some expanded offense today and possibly some surprises in there. But one thing we can't forget, we're a tempo offense. We've got to continue to have first down success so we can keep the tempo up, and we've got to have third down success to keep the drives alive. Defensively, huge challenge. Big veteran offensive line, athletic quarterback with a good passing game. So we're going to be really working to contain them with run and pass both, and need a super performance out of that defense. Special teams, let's find a way to come up with one big play. That would be great if we could do that. Last week was a blocked punt. Let's see if we can do something like that again this week.
0: What's the biggest thing, Coach, that you want to see?
1: I'd like to see us play really sound today and play with great intensity. Those two things. If we can play sound, don't make mistakes, and then go out there and put it all on the field, I think we can establish kind of a tempo for us in all phases of the game.
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0: Hi, it's Tony Caridi, and your home for the Mountaineers is J104. Right on cue, the University of Virginia makes its way onto the field carrying three flags by three players, a U.S. flag, a State of Virginia flag, and an UVA Strong flag, and their cheerleaders carrying the University of Virginia logo on a big blue flag and the ACC flag, orange with the blue letters. West Virginia has already taken the field. WVU will be located across the field from our broadcast location. Our officiating crew this evening, not Big 12, but hang on, don't worry, not ACC. They come from the Sun Belt Conference, and Stephen Robinson will be our referee. West Virginia's captains making their way out onto the field. WVU will use three captains this evening. And because this is a sponsored game with the folks from Duke's Mayo, we've got a couple of gentlemen out there with extremely bright gold blazers. that they will take part inside this opening coin toss. Jed Drenny.
8: Gentlemen, welcome to the 2026
0: on the field. Players. Here's referee Stephen Robinson.
8: Virginia, West Virginia, you're going to be the visitors. It's a tails and a heads. What's your call?
9: Heads
8: is the call. Mr. Brad Wild is going to flip the coin for us. It is a tails. Virginia is the third. Which way you want to kick? Want to kick that way? Flip. Virginia has won the toss.
0: So Virginia has won the toss. They have deferred to the second half, and so we will see West Virginia's offense go to work early. The Mountaineers averaging 41.5 points per game, running the ball at 298 per contest through two, 171 yards passing per game. Our opening kickoff will be brought to us by Farmer, Klein, and Campbell. If you are injured in a truck wreck, call the truck accident team at Farmer, Klein, and Campbell. They are an official partner of WVU Athletics. Jed Drenning was inside the Mountaineer locker room before the team came out. Jed, what was the mood, the vibe, and what was said?
1: Tony, there was definitely an intensity in that locker room, an intensity that spoke to moving on up and playing a power conference opponent, what it sounded like to me. I think we're ready to play football on both sides. Let's see you come out and see what happens here.
0: So West Virginia will be wearing their white jerseys this evening, blue numerals. They've got the blue, shiny blue helmet on tonight with the gold flying WV on the side of the helmet. They've got the blue pants with a very broad gold stripe down the side that is split down the middle by a blue stripe. By all accounts, Coach, that's a good-looking suit.
1: Looks pretty good from here, doesn't it, Tony?
0: It does. Virginia, not easy to not find, so to speak. Very bright orange jerseys, white numerals. They wear a white helmet with a blue and an orange stripe that goes from the back to the front of the helmet.
1: It's kind of a construction orange.
0: Yeah, I think you could call it that. I think you could call it a construction orange. West Virginia will drop back Matt Sigg deep. And the Cavaliers will kick it from our right to left. Nowadays game, I mean, everyone boots the ball, so far you very rarely get an opportunity to see returns. Elijah Slybeck will handle the kickoff. West Virginia and Virginia, the Duke Mayo Classic is officially underway. The Slybeck kick sails into the air and goes right out of the back of the end zone on the fly. Can he do that all night long? That would be a significant weapon. West Virginia's kicker, Jack Cassidy, is doing just that. He's 14 for 14 on touchbacks so far this season. And so we will see. Michael Hawkins Jr. at 6'1", 205 pounds, the redshirted sophomore from Dallas, Texas, lead this Mountaineer team on to the field. He's joined in the backfield by Cam Cook, 5'9", 203-pound senior from Round Rock, Texas, which is just outside of Austin. Mountaineers open up with an empty backfield. Two receivers to each side, a wing to the left. Now Cook comes through in motion. It's a fake handoff. Michael Hawkins rolls the pocket, now runs to the sideline, and he'll pick up positive yardage. And the official will mark him over the 25-yard line and put his foot down at the 28. It's a 3-yard gain. Maddox Marcellus coming over to make the tackle. Second down and 7.
1: I think he wanted to throw it, but we didn't have anyone open on that one.
0: Twin receivers over to the left. Cook in the backfield this time out of a shotgun formation. And we've got motion up front. West Virginia is going to go backward 5 yards. Well, that's not exactly what you're looking for there when you talk about mistake-free football, right, all week long. And on your second offensive play, West Virginia gets called on procedure. That takes the ball back inside the 25 to the 23-yard line. And now it's second down and 12. Triple receivers over to the left. They empty the backfield. It's a quarterback run. Hawkins squirts through, takes the ball up ahead for a couple to the 23-yard line, and he'll mark him backward. There will be no gain on that play. Now West Virginia looks at third down and 12. Matthew Fobbs White, the bandit back, was there to wrap up Michael Hawkins, and now West Virginia Less than a minute into the game. Looks at third down and 12. Three receivers go out. Two into the wide left. A single receiver. Nider to the right. Cam Cook in the backfield with Hawkins.

0: 6 in the box for Virginia. Snap is back, four-man rush. Michael sets his feet, throws to the flank, and the ball deflected through the hands of Cam Cook, and it is incomplete. And he could not make the catch there, and West Virginia has a lackluster opening drive. Three and out go the Mountaineers, and on comes the punt team led by Brian Hansen, the transfer from Colorado State.
1: Yeah, it looked like Michael took a look downfield, but he went out quick to his check down on the flare route, put a little mustard on that one, and a little high, and it was not caught.
0: Snap is back. Hansen gets the punt away, angles toward the right, and Abdullah, their punt return man, approaches, brings it up with a 35, settles under it, makes a fair catch, and Virginia's going to have a pretty good starting position here on their first drive after a 39-yard punt. So we'll get our look at a UVA offense that is averaging nearly 47 points per game. Bo Prabula, fifth-year senior, 6'2", 209-pounder. He'll also have an empty backfield on their opening play from scrimmage.
1: Yeah, great field position here, Tony. That was that penalty and the failure to get first down gave them great field position.
0: They motion Middlebrook into the backfield. Quick throw down the line of scrimmage. Ball is caught. West Virginia is there and knocked out of bounds on the far side. Right is Cameron Courtney. He'll get yardage of 7 yards out to the 45-yard line, so it'll be second down and three. That was cornerback Nick Taylor making that tackle.
1: Yeah, quick throw to a flare route out there to the field to a wideout. A couple possible tackles. I guess we'd have to call them missed tackles, but great efforts to get there.
0: Second down and two, and now they motion the formation. They'll bring Middlebrook into the backfield. They've got triple receivers to the left. Empty, unbalanced line. Again, throw down the line of scrimmage. The pass is caught, and breaking a tackle and moving ahead is Cameron Courtney, and Virginia has the Knights' first down. That's a 7-yard catch and run. Kamari Wilson made the tackle, and UVA is inside Mountaineer territory. Put the ball down at West Virginia's 48 on the left side hash mark.
1: Yeah, a carbon copy of the first play. They threw it to the right, came back and threw the same play to the left. They're throwing it to a swing route behind two blocking receivers, and we got to react to that.
0: Rico Flores is into the game. His first action this season for Virginia, transfer from Notre Dame. On first down and 10, Prabula with the first handoff of the night and positive yardage going up the middle for UVA inside the 45. It's a 4-yard gain for Ja'Kale Middlebrook. KJ Henson making the tackle, and that'll leave them looking at second down and 6. Put the ball down at West Virginia's 44-yard line.
1: Just a dive handoff, but you could sure see that offensive line coming off the ball. They won that line of scrimmage that time. They're pretty good.
0: UVA working from our right to left. Tight formation, two receivers over to the right, and now they'll shift their tight ends. They go a tight end to each side of the line. Pistol formation for the first time. Prabula, the quarterback, motions a man through, the snap, and an inside handoff, and a near first down run up over the 40 to the 39 goes Ja'Kale Middlebrook. He'll be a yard short of the first down stick. Ben Cutter, the North Carolina product, making the tackle, and the ball goes inside the 40 to the 39-yard line, and UVA makes offensive substitutions.
1: Yeah, they targeted the right tackle that time, hand the ball off, but he did make a quick cut back over the center and found a little crease in there for a 4-yard gain.
0: All right, big play right now. Third down and a yard from the 39 of West Virginia out of a pistol set. They motion a man through, a snap, and a handoff, and a first down run for Middlebrook as he takes it down to the 36-yard line. Kamari Wilson came up, but he was a bit late. That's a 3-yard gain on third down and a yard, and UVA on its opening possession of the night has that clock moving at 10 minutes and 50 seconds. Scoreless game, and they've got the ball to the West Virginia 36-yard line.
1: Four fresh substitutes for West Virginia. Again, let's get back on that line of scrimmage. Got to win that line of scrimmage.
0: UVA has changed its running back. Now Xavier Brown is in. They show pistol formation. Motion a man through. And now the snap and a handoff to Brown. And Brown again has success up the middle. He'll take it for 3 down to the West Virginia 33-yard line. Ashton Woods, junior linebacker, makes that tackle.
1: Pretty good physical game going so far, Tony. Got some big-time tackles there coming across, but it's all about line of scrimmage right now. They're running the ball.
0: Second down and 7. Cavaliers looking to get on the board. Sending receiver Deshaun Martin as a wide out to the right, and now they'll motion two of their receivers over to that right side. You've got trips to the right, single receiver left. On second down and 7, out of the gun, Prabula, the quarterback, has it. A design quarterback run. He tries the middle. There he goes to the 25, and he gets knocked down inside at the 22-yard line. Another Virginia first down. That was Shams Jine and Jameer Latimer combining to make the tackle, but a design quarterback run, the first one tonight for Prabula, gets 11 yards, and UVA picks up another first down.
1: We're seeing a lot of different formations, a lot of interesting shifts and motioning. They even start shifting two and bring one of them back to the other side. So a lot of window dressing here on formations.
0: Pistol formation on first down and 10 from the 22-yard line. Two receivers out to the wide right. Prabula option. The toss into the hands of Xavier Brown. He gets hit and hit hard and cut down at the 18-yard line. Really good open field tackle by Jameer Latimer. He gets 4 yards on the play. Clock winds inside of 8 minutes and 50 seconds here. Opening quarter, opening drive for Virginia. West Virginia went 3 and out on its first touch.
1: Yeah, that was speed option to the field. And as Tony said, I'll tell you what, we're tackling well. It's a physical game down there. So let's keep that up.
0: Nose of the football just short of the 18-yard line. Second down and 6. First time tonight, UVA goes with two running backs, Middlebrook and Xavier Brown. Split backs out of the gun. Prabula has that football, and it's an inside toss, but the ball goes incomplete. That's going to be an incomplete forward pass. They tried to get it to the tight end, John Rogers. So that would have been a shovel pass to the tight end, but Rogers, the junior out of the Plains, Virginia, dropped the football, and now you're looking at third down and 6, and the Mountaineer fans, for the first time tonight, get up. They want to see a defensive stop. UVA already in field goal range.
1: Yeah, penetrating defense was a factor on that last one. We contacted right at the ball of the fake, right at the position of the fake.
0: Triple receivers wide left, 10th play of the drive, 3rd and 6. Prabula takes the snap, throws, quick slant, pass is caught, first down Virginia, rolling inside the 10, down to the 9 is Cameron Courtney, lined up as an inside receiver to the left, and just cut on an angle, crossed to the middle of the field and caught it right between the two hash marks. UVA first down on a 9-yard gain on a 3rd down play.
1: Yeah, spread formation, 3 receivers to the left. It was a stop route to an inside receiver that time. He hooked up right between the linebacker, 2 linebacker drops.
0: A lot of possession on this clock. They're over 5.5 minutes. Midway through our first quarter, UVA has the ball at the 9-yard line. 1st and goal. Here's an under center snap and a handoff off the left side goes Middlebrook, and he'll take it off that left to the 8-yard line. A gain of about 1.5 yards, 2 yards. Jaquale Middlebrook, 198-pound running back, 5'10". Okay, brought down by Isaiah Patterson.
1: Okay, they're on the 8. Now, this is tough, guys. They cannot get a first down here. So it's really 2nd goal on the 8. So this is a tough situation. Play hard, defense.
0: Rico Flores lines up wide out to the right. Gibson out there as well. They show pistol formation. Motion a man through from left to right. Prabula claps the hands, has the football, straight handoff up the middle. Middlebrook scores, but a flag is thrown at the line of scrimmage. Middlebrook goes up the middle for what could be a touchdown, but a penalty marker thrown at the line of scrimmage. As the clock freezes, it's 6:49. UVA says it's against West Virginia.
2: There is no foul for an illegal formation. It's on the play, touchdown.
0: They wave off the penalty. It goes for a 7-yard touchdown. And Jaquale Middlebrook puts the exclamation point down on a game-opening touchdown drive for the Virginia Cavaliers. They've got a 6-0 lead. That's a 12-play, 62-yard drive. They used up almost 7 minutes, 6:58. Will Bettridge ready for the extra point try. Snap is down. Kick goes up. And he got it. And Virginia with an impressive start to this one. They lead it 7-0. West Virginia.

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0: Back here in Charlotte, Virginia, takes its opening drive, 62 yards on 12 plays, officially an 8-yard touchdown run from Jaquale Middlebrook. They lead 7-0. 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Jed Drenning on the sideline, your take on that first possession.
7: Tony, they started right out of the gates. We talked about how are these drive starters going. That was 7 yards to set up a second and three, and they were kind of a model of efficiency over the course of that day. Even the third down they got into, the first one was third and one, the second was third and intermediate. We haven't been able to knock them off schedule at all.
0: Thank you, Jed. Elijah Slyback will kick it off for the second time. His first one went out of the back of the end zone in the air. Matt Sigg back to return, and my goodness, this guy needs to go to the armory because he's got a bomb on his foot. He put that one again on the fly all the way to the back padding of the end zone. West Virginia went 3-and-out on its opening drive, and so now down 7-0. This drive, although early in the game, takes on significance. But before we get underway, a media timeout on the field. Back after this from the West Virginia Lottery. It could happen to you. Download the West Virginia Lottery app today.
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5: West Virginia begins its second drive, trailing 7-0. With 6:49 to go here in our opening quarter. Mountaineers from the 25-yard line on first down and 10. Cam Cook gets the carry, looking for running room, and a tough 1 yard off the left side. It'll be second down and 9. Tonight's game brought to us by Antero Resources, stitched into the fabric of every Mountaineer. Antero Resources, West Virginia's leading natural gas producer, the official jersey patch sponsor of the Mountaineers. On second down and a yard, center Wes King over the ball. Shotgun snap back, option toss taken by Cam Cook, runs to the right sideline, gets hit, and falls forward ahead. They'll give him progress to the 28-yard line. It'll be a 2-yard gain, and West Virginia will look at third down and 7. They're very talented, all-ACC linebacker Cam Robinson bringing down West Virginia's Cam Cook.
6: That was speed option that time with a pitch for 2 yards.
5: On third and 7, snap is back. And Hawkins throws a deep ball downfield way offline, but we get a penalty marker thrown behind the defensive back. John Niter was the intended target down that right sideline. That came in late and far from the play, and it's going to be an interference call against Virginia.
7: Pass interference, defense number 20. Ball replaced the spot of the 5, automatic first down.
5: They quarterback Omilio Agard is called on the interference of West Virginia receiver John Niter, and the Mountaineers pick up their first down.
8: Virginia was arguing uncatchable, and it's an argument they obviously lost.
6: Yeah, they actually stopped him in his tracks. I mean, he actually got blocked by the cornerback.
5: 8-yard penalty, first down and 10. West Virginia at its 36, trailing 7-0. Two receivers to each side, and here's an inside run for Cam Cook. Takes on the initial hit, keeps going, breaks free, and there he goes. He's over midfield to the UVA 45, and he'll get knocked out of bounds inside the 45 at the 41 of the Cavaliers. He took on the free safety, Ethan Minter, and he broke from his tackle, and that's what he does, a 23-yard run. West Virginia on the Cam Cook run has the ball inside UVA territory for the first time tonight. 5.5 to go, first quarter. West Virginia trailing 7-0. Out of the gun. And here's a toss play left side, and Cook cuts the ball upfield, and he'll take it down to the Virginia 36-yard line. 5-yard gain on that play. Tight end Cam Ball with a good block for Cam Cook.
6: Yeah, that's just a toss play to the split end side. Just flat out run the defense for 5 yards. Good gain on first down.
5: Split backs out of the gun. Here's a fake handoff. Hawkins sets his feet, has time, throws the ball downfield. Too far ahead from DJ Epps, who was inside the 5-yard line, got one hand on it, but it came in just a little bit too far ahead. A long incompletion, but a wide open receiver was Epps.
6: Yeah, good job. That'll get their attention. Put a little more air under it, Michael. Just a little more air.
5: Now a big play. Third down and 5 from the Virginia 36. Empty backfield for the Mountaineers. Hawkins takes the snap, design quarterback run. He scoots over the 30, cuts inside the 25, spins over the 20-yard line and falls forward to the 19. Michael Hawkins on a 17-yard run. Jacoby Henderson, the corner, finally got him down. West Virginia with quick tempo, and now a timeout is taken. And here come the boos. as UVA had a injured player down, and the crowd from West Virginia doesn't like that, as they think that is trying to slow down West Virginia's tempo.
8: Guys,
5: that didn't take long, right?
8: That Cam Cook run that he busted and broke the tackle should have had 15 more tacked on it, because there was a face mask on him on the sidelines. Great job by Michael Hawkins. When we run that quick toss into the boundary, what Michael's doing, he's reading the defensive end. If the defensive end pinches, he pitches the football. If the defensive end expands, he cuts it straight up. Great read.
5: All right, West Virginia down 7-0, 4:41 to go. Turning clock first quarter. And the Mountaineers have a first and 10 at Virginia's 19-yard line. Cam Cook in the backfield. Here's a snap. Here's an inside run. Cook takes the ball strong between the tackle and guard, and he'll get progress inside the 15-yard line, and they will put him down at the 14-yard line. Gain of 4. Quick tempo, West Virginia. Here's another snap. Here's a fake handoff. Up the middle goes Michael Hawkins. Turns the corner. 5. End zone. Touchdown, West Virginia. He went off the right side. Michael Hawkins into the end zone untouched. And West Virginia with a huge answer after Virginia scored on its opening drive. Donovan Platt was the last man there. The spur for the Virginia defense. And Hawkins left him standing.
8: Only Jack thing Cassidy. Better than scoring. Scoring in front of the band, Tony.
5: Jack Cassidy on for the extra point. Snap is clean. The kick is up. And it is good.
8: Good job.
5: West Virginia with a very important drive ties the game at 7 apiece. Tonight's game brought to us by WVU Medicine, Golisano Children's, proud to be West Virginia's number one children's hospital. 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
5: 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Huge play in that drive was the pass interference on 3rd down and 7. Kept the drive alive. That was John Neider that was interfered. And that allowed Cam Cook and Michael Hawkins to do their thing. Both of those guys, Coach, very impressive on that drive.
6: Tony, a lot of broken tackles, I'll tell you.